0: colorectal cancer and esophageal cancer could be attributed to alcohol use. More from ABC News medical contributor Dr. Darian Sutton.
1: For adults over the age of 55, they had roughly 8 times the rate of deaths. Now, that's understandable, consistent with long-term alcohol use, but there's also differences in gender and sex. For men above the age of 55, liver cancer was the number one cause of cancer death related to alcohol. For women, breast cancer was, and for under 55, for men, colon cancer was the number one cause of alcohol-related cancer death, and breast cancer remained the number one cause of cancer death related to alcohol for women at any age.
0: And Labor Day weekend marks the unofficial end of the summer vacation, with kids and teachers headed back to school this week. But on Coney Island in New York, plenty of people are getting one more beach day in this weekend.
2: I'm enjoying the last bit of summer, and I'm having an utmost fantastic time out here on the beach.
0: The South Brooklyn beach thrummed with music as beachgoers strolled the boardwalk today. I'm Mike Dubusky, ABC News.
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off we go into another hour to get you wrapped up on this weekend. Of course, it's Sunday, but we still have Labor Day on the way, a Monday. Hope you have tomorrow off. Here's Conway Twitty.

Here's some AJ for you, better known as Alan Jackson. He's just a small-town Southern man. Tom Lang right here getting you through this Sunday. More music on the way for you. We're going to be checking in with John Conley and Lady Lay Down. That's going to be on the way. 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

0: Lady Wilson, going somewhere over Laredo, about 30,000 feet up, if you don't mind, as we get you through this long Labor Day weekend. Well, since it is Labor Day, we got to talking to some country artists about some of the jobs they had before they became famous. And Midland's lead, if you will, Mark Weistrach, said, well, here's some of the jobs that I had.
1: I think about that stuff all the time, actually, before we're going on stage. I think of all the different jobs I've had. 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
6: 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For South Central South Dakota on the overnight, a 20% chance of showers and thunderstorms after 7 p.m., increasing clouds with a low around 69. Labor Day, a chance of showers and thunderstorms mainly before 1 p.m. Mostly cloudy, then gradually becoming sunny with a high near 94. Monday night, a chance of showers and thunderstorms before 1 a.m. Then a slight chance of showers, mostly cloudy with a low around 69. The chance of precipitation is 30%. For north central Nebraska on the overnight, partly cloudy with a low around 67. Labor Day, a slight chance of showers between 1 p.m. and 4 p.m. Then a slight chance of showers and thunderstorms after 4 p.m. Partly sunny with a high near 94. The chance of precipitation is 20%. Monday night, a chance of showers and thunderstorms, mostly cloudy with a low around 66. The chance of precipitation is 20%.

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0: Blake Shelton, and who are you? I do not know. Well, I'll tell you what, Billboard magazine says Ella Langley, who is so very hot right now on the charts, recently honored her former high school teacher with a signed guitar. Langley reunited with Maury Popewell during one of her shows at Auburn University, got him up on stage and said, "Love you, Pope. Thanks so much for doing what you do," and gave him an autographed guitar. Good for her.
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2: From ABC News, I'm Mike Dubusky. A cargo plane crashed at Miami International Airport today, hitting multiple vehicles in the process and then bursting into flames. ABC's Melissa Adan has the story.
3: With millions traveling for Labor Day, an Amazon-operated cargo plane overshooting the runway at Miami International Airport, killing five people and injuring five others. 60 firefighters racing to the scene. Miami-Dade Fire Rescue saying the plane struck multiple vehicles and then caught fire.
2: A spokesperson for Amazon says their thoughts are with the families of the victims and that they're cooperating with the investigation into the crash. We're learning some new details about an incident that played out at a campaign event for Amy Acton today, who's running for Ohio governor. Police say 38-year-old Patrick Havas lunged at the candidate, getting into a struggle with her security team. Authorities now say Havas was carrying handguns and what are known as stun knuckles, a weapon that's worn like brass knuckles but has taser capabilities. Acton was unharmed. A day after the Moscow meeting, a brief ceasefire in Kyiv after weeks of relentless Russian attacks on Ukraine and its capital to accommodate a visit by U.S. Special Envoy Steve Witkoff and Jared Kushner with Ukraine's President Zelensky. ABC's foreign correspondent Marcus Moore tells us what took place today.
4: The three meeting for more than 4 hours discussing the latest proposal for peace, which hasn't been made public, and security guarantees as Ukraine braces for another winter assault. Witkoff and Kushner traveled from Moscow, where they met with Vladimir Putin Saturday. The talks described as substantive and constructive. Witkoff hinted at a possible trilateral meeting between Ukraine, Russia, and the U.S. that could see a resolution.
2: One more day of Labor Day weekend, and it's expected to be a busy one for travel. The TSA says when all is said and done, they'll have screened 17 million people at airports this holiday weekend. Many millions more out on the roads as well. You're listening to ABC News.
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2: Another emergency appeal from the Trump administration today looking for the Supreme Court to overrule a recent decision that blocked the implementation of new mail-in ballot rules for the U.S. Postal Service. ABC's Stephen Portnoy explains.
7: The new rules the administration is pushing would require states to upload the names and addresses of approved voters to a Postal Service portal. But a whistleblower claims that system has been hastily thrown together without proper testing. The anonymous insider also alleges issues with barcodes on new standardized envelopes could lead to entire batches of ballots not being delivered on time.
2: Three people are dead, including two children, and another person is in critical condition after a small plane crash in Fresno, California this weekend. The NTSB says the aircraft crashed after impacting terrain shortly after takeoff. A new study from The Lancet ties prolonged alcohol consumption to a higher risk of certain cancers. ABC News medical contributor Dr. Darian Sutton with more.
8: This recent study puts its connection to cancer into striking perspective. In this study, this is from the University of Miami School of Medicine, researchers looked at more than 30 years of data, and they found that the number of cancer deaths attributable to alcohol roughly doubled, 11,000 deaths in 1990 to more than 23,000 in 2023. And this wasn't limited to one cancer type. Liver cancer was a dominant cancer, but that was closely followed by esophageal or throat cancer and colorectal or colon cancer.
2: The study also found an increased risk of breast cancer in women. Mike Dubusky, ABC News.
9: 2 hours ago, Kyle arrived at the bar.
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0: That was good.
1: A South Dakota legend and still a family tradition. 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Count
2: me. From the Platte Livestock Market, across the Platte Winter Bridge to the Winter Livestock Auction, this is local AM radio for you. 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
1: I hope this long weekend got you settled there for a slowdown over the weekend. Kind of kick back for 3 days and take it easy. There's some Dirk Bentley. I'm Tom Lang with that 40-hour week. You know who it is. It's all about Alabama.

0: What a good song. There's Cody Johnson. You know I'm going to love you. Tom Lang with the music rolling on. John Anderson is going to be on the way. Listen, if you're driving around this Labor Day weekend, whether you get pulled over or get into an accident, drinking and driving will definitely change your entire world. 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It's paid for by NHTSA.
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0: that song. There's Willie Nelson. It's all about Whiskey River. Tom Lang scooting you through the long Labor Day weekend. And speaking of Labor Day, you know, a lot of country artists before they became famous had a lot of different jobs. And for Tim McGraw, this job really stood out.
1: There was a place called Hound Dogs Hot Dogs that was right on the corner of where the Circle is now in Nashville, where the statues are. And Flash Flanagan was the guy who owned it. So Kenny Chesney, Tracy Lawrence, and I sat with guitars on stools just playing music for people that would come up buy hot dogs. And we lived off those hot dogs. And then I think Kenny got us fired because there were clown heads on the trash can. And our job at the end of the night, when we finished singing, we were supposed to take the clown heads, run a chain, throw them, and lock them up. And I think Kenny didn't do it one night, and they got stolen, and we got fired.
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0: 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I'm RF Bowie, the owner of Al's Oasis Plaza. 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
2: 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For South Central South Dakota on the overnight, a 20% chance of showers and thunderstorms after 7 p.m. Increasing clouds with a low around 69. Labor Day, a chance of showers and thunderstorms mainly before 1 p.m. Mostly cloudy, then gradually becoming sunny with a high near 94. Monday night, a chance of showers and thunderstorms before 1 a.m. Then a slight chance of showers, mostly cloudy with a low around 69. The chance of precipitation is 30%. For North Central Nebraska on the overnight, partly cloudy with the low around 67. Labor Day, a slight chance of showers between 1 p.m. and 4 p.m., then a slight chance of showers and thunderstorms after 4 p.m. Partly sunny with a high near 94. The chance of precipitation is 20%. Monday night, a chance of showers and thunderstorms, mostly cloudy with a low around 66. The chance of precipitation is 20%.
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0: Joe DiMessina, that's all you have to do is stand by me. Well, we know about Dolly Parton's Imagination Library, but I'll tell you what, Garth Brooks and Trisha Yearwood, September 25th, if you happen to be in Nashville, it's Dolly Day at their Nashville bar to support children's literacy. Their friends in Low Places Bar and Honky Tonk in Nashville will donate its entire income for that day to Dolly Parton's Imagination Library. The date is in reference, of course, 925-925. And
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2: From ABC News, I'm Mike Dubusky. Panic in the air traffic control tower this afternoon when a cargo jet at Miami International Airport crashed off the end of one of the runways. According to Miami-Dade Sheriff Rosie Cordero Stutz, the incident was deadly.
3: We have at least 5 deceased individuals, and we have multiple individuals that were transported to local hospitals with unknown injuries.
2: The NTSB says a team is headed to the crash site right now to investigate what happened. Amazon, which owns the plane, says it's cooperating with that investigation. One day after meeting with Russian President Vladimir Putin, U.S. Envoy Steve Witkoff and Jared Kushner were in Ukraine today, sitting down with President Volodymyr Zelensky. The aim is to bring an end to the fighting between those two countries. Here's the president's son-in-law after the Zelensky meeting.
4: These are some of the hardest problem sets in the world, you know, and I think that you have to try and you have to bring to it. Steve and I bring different approaches to these things, but we work very well together as partners. But we're not bringing our approaches. We're really representing President Trump, and we're doing it the way that he wants to see these things done.
2: Both Ukraine and Russia have agreed to pause strikes this weekend as the Americans are visiting. The Burning Man Festival is underway right now, and authorities say 2 people have died at the event.
5: Around 3 p.m. Saturday, the victim, now identified as 60-year-old Craig Mann, was found dead by his campmates. It comes just days after a 50-year-old man suffered a medical emergency and was pronounced dead at the festival's care center. This marks the 5th death in 4 years at Black Rock City, the festival site that appears like a mirage, attracting tens of thousands for art and music.
2: ABC's Alex Stone. And 38-year-old Patrick Hovis is behind bars right now after apparently lunging at Ohio gubernatorial candidate Amy Acton this afternoon at a campaign event. Hovis was apparently armed with 2 handguns and a taser-like device. You're listening to ABC News.
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2: The Trump administration filed another emergency appeal with the Supreme Court today, looking to immediately implement new mail ballot rules for the U.S. Postal Service. It

0: grounds in response to the district court judge's action on Friday night, permanently blocking those rules. About 100 GOP lawmakers are going to descend on Dallas, Texas this week for the Republican midterm convention.
1: The center of the show, though, of course, is President Trump, who will speak on both nights, though it comes at a time when a recent poll shows him with a record low approval rating. And some candidates in tight races this November say they're not going, including Representative Zach Nunn in Iowa, running in a district that Democrats are hoping to flip, and Senator Susan Collins, who's defending her seat in Maine and has long avoided conventions during election cycles.
0: ABC's Olivia Rubin, a North Carolina mother, is speaking out after she lost her teenage son to a rare freshwater brain-eating amoeba. ABC's John Dowding has the story.
2: Monica Mendoza sat down with the Univision affiliate and talked about the final moment she shared with her son, 17-year-old Moises Ponce Mendoza. She says he first went to a hospital in Alamance County through tears. She said, "I feel like my world ended because, I don't know, losing a child is the worst thing." She said, "Please pay close attention and do your part to find where this came from so we can protect everyone else."
0: The state's Department of Health and Human Services said the investigation into the death remains ongoing. Mike Dubusky, ABC News.
3: Hey, y'all, it's Charlie Starr from Blackberry Smoke. 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

0: tell you what, give me that girl, the redhead standing in the corner, okay? I'm Tom Lang with Joe Nichols and Alan Jackson.
1: Don't rock the jukebox. I want to hear.

a super song, 19 weeks at number one, 19 consecutive weeks, Choosing Texas. There's Ella Langley, Tom Lang with more music on the way for you. We're going to be checking in with Ronnie McDowell, and it's all being sponsored by the great folks at Progressive Insurance. 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

I'm a modern day drifter. 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

0: great song from a great movie. Remember Robert Redford, Jane Fonda, The Electric Horseman? Well, this Labor Day weekend, Tyler Rich talks about working at a Red Robin for quite a long time.
1: Worked at Red Robin for about 8 years. Red Robin was such an incredible company to work for. Not only do they have bottomless fries, but they just really supported my dream. They all just believed in me. And anytime I would go on the road, one of my bands would be like, hey, I need 2 months off. We're going to go travel around in a van and play music. They'd be like, absolutely. At one point, we went and played this corporate show for Red Robin, and they gave us a gift card that was unlimited. So anytime we found a Red Robin on the road, all 6-7 of us could eat for free. So sometimes we drive 20-30 miles out of the way just to go to a Red Robin because we were broke, poor musicians on the road. So I cannot say enough good things about that company.
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6: 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For South Central South Dakota on the overnight, a 20% chance of showers and thunderstorms after 7 p.m. Increasing clouds with a low around 69. Labor Day, a 30% chance of showers and thunderstorms mainly before 1 p.m. Mostly cloudy, then gradually becoming sunny with a high near 94. Monday night, a chance of showers and thunderstorms before 1 a.m. Then a slight chance of showers, mostly cloudy with a low around 69. The chance of precipitation is 30%. For North Central Nebraska on the overnight, partly cloudy with the low around 67. Labor Day, a slight chance of showers between 1 p.m. and 4 p.m., then a slight chance of showers and thunderstorms after 4 p.m. Partly sunny with a high near 94. The chance of precipitation is 20%. Monday night, a chance of showers and thunderstorms, mostly cloudy with a low around 66.
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0: Oh, there you go. Another tricky title from the Bellamy Boys. If I said you had a beautiful body, would you definitely hold it against me? Well, I hope so. I'm Tom Lang with more music on the way for you.
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2: From ABC News, I'm Mike Dubusky. A deadly scene at Miami International Airport.
3: Noise one, Miami.
4: Looks like we have an aircraft overran the runway on 30.
3: Yes, sir.
2: ATC.com describing the moment an Amazon cargo plane crashed off the end of a runway, bursting into flames. Miami-Dade Fire Chief Ray Jadala.
5: The airplane did strike a couple of vehicles that required couple of victims that were actually trapped in the vehicles.
2: At least five people were killed. Several more were sent to the hospital. The NTSB is investigating. Both American and Iranian forces have fired at ships in the Middle East this weekend as the war in Iran stretches into its seventh month. Energy Secretary Chris Wright tells ABC's This Week that the U.S. has the capability to outgun Iran for as long as it takes.
6: They're clinging on to power as the United States continues to escalate the volume of oil that transits through the Strait of Hormuz. And when you add it together with the bypass pipelines, we're at two-thirds or so of total pre-conflict transits. And the world's had some buffers to not completely but mostly offset that. So things aren't looking so good for Iran.
2: Even still, the conflict has driven up fuel prices. A gallon of regular is now $4.14 on average, according to Gas Buddy. And the gas station isn't the only place where prices are elevated this Labor Day weekend.
7: Lettuce is up more than 11%, and that's just the tip of the iceberg. Ground beef is now at prices

0: rarely seen, around $6.88 a pound. That's about 10% more moolah from this time last year. And if you thought tomato prices were totally vine, think again. Also more expensive, around $2 a pound, up about 12%. And strawberries can really jam up your budget too, up about 8%, now around $2.40 for a 12-ounce package.
1: 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Speaking of Labor Day, the roads are expected to be busy as people head home from vacation. 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
1: In Nepal, about a week and a half after that devastating flooding,
5: 75 Americans are among the nearly 5,000 people still missing.
6: Deployed troops have been carrying out search and rescue operations and relief.
5: But amidst the hope, there is enormous anguish. The terrain across a large swath of land, covering some 60 miles along the border with Nepal and China, unrecognizable.
1: ABC's Marcus Moore. Labor Day weekend is a time for kicking back, heading to the beach, and yes, maybe cracking open an alcoholic beverage or two. But according to a new study published in The Lancet, prolonged alcohol use could be tied to a higher risk of certain cancers, such as liver cancer and breast cancer.
7: This is information that you can use to reconsider how you look at alcohol. It doesn't mean that you need to avoid or you can't have another glass of wine. But in medicine, in the emergency room, and in life in general, we're making decisions based on risk and benefit. This study adds information to that calculation. If you're looking for straightforward advice, you can look to the American Cancer Society for alcohol prevention or cancer reduction risks. They say just tend to avoid alcohol. And they say if you do drink, no more than 2 drinks a day for men and no more than 1 drink a day for women.
1: ABC News medical correspondent Dr. Darian Sutton. At the Met Opera in New York, auditions for a snake.
8: She's very lovely. She's lovely and would be a great model for sure. I'm just not sure.
1: That's snake handler Zoe Ziegfeld. The show is about Coney Island in the 1950s. I'm Mike Dubusky, ABC News.
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life on the farm is kind of laid back. Ain't much an old country boy like me can't hack. It's early to rise, early in a sack. I thank God I'm a country boy. Well, a simple kind of life never did me no harm. Raising me a family and working on the farm. Days are all filled with an easy country charm. Thank God I'm a country boy. Well, I got me a fine wife, I got me old fiddle. 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Thank God I'm a country boy.

0: that goodbye go? Sometimes not really far enough. Tom Lang with more music on the way for you, getting you put through this Labor Day weekend. Well, we still have tomorrow. Hope you have Monday off. And then guess what? It's not really that bad because beginning on Tuesday, you start a short work week. Not a bad idea. Well, you know, so many country artists before they became famous and touring and on the charts and doing so many different things, they did have other jobs. And before Calista Clark became famous, what would she do if she wasn't a country artist?
1: If I wasn't an artist or a songwriter or anything musical, the thing that would come after that would be still something creative. 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
9: 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For South Central South Dakota on overnight, 20% chance of showers and thunderstorms after 7 p.m. Increasing clouds with a low around 69. Labor Day, a 30% chance of showers and thunderstorms, mainly before 1 p.m. Mostly cloudy, then gradually becoming sunny with a high near 94. Monday night, a chance of showers and thunderstorms before 1 a.m. Then a slight chance of showers, mostly cloudy with a low around 69. The chance of precipitation is 30%. For north central Nebraska on the overnight, partly cloudy with a low around 67. Labor Day, a slight chance of showers between 1 p.m. and 4 p.m. Then a slight chance of showers and thunderstorms after 4 p.m. Partly sunny with a high near 94. The chance of precipitation is 20%. Monday night, a chance of showers and thunderstorms, mostly cloudy.

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0: You old midnight rider, you. There's a touch of Willie Nelson. This is going to wrap up my portion of the long Labor Day weekend. Remember, you still have tomorrow to go. Hope you enjoy your Monday as we continue to dive deeper and deeper into the month of September. Kind of feels like, well, maybe summer is just behind us. Have yourself a great rest of the Labor Day week.
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2: From ABC News, I'm Mike Dubusky. A deadly plane crash this weekend at Miami International Airport.
3: With millions traveling for Labor Day, an Amazon-operated cargo plane overshooting the runway at Miami International Airport, killing five people and injuring five others. 60 firefighters racing to the scene. Miami-Dade Fire Rescue saying the plane struck multiple vehicles and then caught fire.
2: ABC's Melissa Adan. Amazon says it's cooperating with the NTSB investigation into the crash. A high-profile meeting in Ukraine between President Volodymyr Zelensky and U.S. envoys Jared Kushner and Steve Witkoff. The two men were in Moscow on Saturday meeting with Russian President Vladimir Putin, discussing the future of the war in Ukraine. Here's Witkoff.
4: We came to see President Putin first. We needed to hear where he stood. We had good, concrete conversation with him, which we advised President Zelensky and his team about. Both sides have to come to a resolution here, and my job and Jared's job together is to bring the parties together, to narrow the issues between them, to create good communication channels.
2: Iran says they are no longer going to engage in, quote, proportionate responses after trading strikes with the U.S. this weekend. ABC's foreign correspondent Marcus Moore has details.
5: As a new wave of strikes this weekend targets vessels in the Strait of Hormuz, prompting escalating threats. The U.S. hitting three Iranian tankers in the strait and one near Karg Island. Iran calling the strikes a war crime and retaliated by targeting U.S. ships and oil tankers in the Strait of Hormuz.
2: Police in Ohio now say they have a man in custody who apparently lunged at Amy Acton, who's running for governor in that state. The man, identified as 38-year-old Patrick Havas, was armed with handguns and other weapons at the time, according to authorities. Acton was not hurt in the incident. And one more day of the Labor Day weekend, with roads expected to be crowded in the afternoon. 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
2: An attorney for Corey Walsh says the Illinois woman was suffering from a psychotic episode when she allegedly murdered her 2-year-old son and then tried to take her own life. Prosecutors say Walsh, who's been charged with murder, was very interested in the recent trial of Lindsay Clancy, which ended in a mistrial last week. Court documents say Walsh was actively discussing the Clancy case just hours before she allegedly killed her son. Street takeovers have become a growing concern in several cities, where young people in performance cars take over intersections by doing donuts and generally driving dangerously. That's why in Los Angeles, Police Chief Jim McDowell says
8: the Los Angeles Police Department launched Operation Street Sweeper. Through strategic planning, intelligence gathering, and the use of drone technology, we accurately predicted locations of 4 separate street takeovers.
2: Over the weekend, the LAPD made hundreds of arrests during apparent takeovers, impounded about 200 cars. This after 4 separate teen takeovers converged on one location. Coco Gauff is getting ready to take the court this Labor Day at the U.S. Open. ESPN analyst Jeannie Bouchard says she's been doing well so far.
9: She's looked really solid this tournament. She's won every match in straight sets. And the biggest thing I look for is when she's serving well, the rest of her game just falls into place.
2: On the men's side, Bouchard says Carlos Alcaraz also doing well despite being sidelined by a wrist injury earlier this year. I'm Mike Dubusky, ABC News.
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Luke Combs is always one number away from another number one hit. He's got 21 consecutive number one hits. It's Real Country. I'm Gary Walker. If anybody knows anything about tall, it'd be this guy, 6'4", Alan Jackson from Real Country.

That Arkansas boy, Justin Moore, he's got some pre-show activities. Sometimes the first time he sees his band on show days is right before they all get together to go on stage. And he's got a little ritual Justin does before every show. He puts on a crisp and nice clean shirt on for meet and greets, a little gripping and grinning with the fans. And then he changes.

Just to yet another crisp, clean shirt right before he hits the stage for the show. Justin Moore, time's a tick-tock ticking. Yeah, happy Labor Day. Fall is right around the corner. I'm kind of excited about that. You know what else I'm excited about? How about more real country on your Labor Day? I've got John Michael Montgomery, Chris Stapleton, and Mel Mack, or I call him Mel McDaniel. Real country.

I was thumbing from Montgomery, I had my guitar on my back, when a stranger stopped beside me in an antique Cadillac. He

front seat. You turned on the radio, and them sad old songs coming out of them speakers was solid country gold. Then I noticed the stranger was ghost white pale when he asked me for a light.

Starbound, let me warn you, it's a long, hard ride. Then he cried just south of Nashville, and he turned that car around. He said, "This is where you get off, boy, 'cause I'm going back to Alabama." As I stepped out of that Cadillac, I said, "Mister, many thanks." He said, "You don't have to call me Mister, Mister. The whole world."

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11: 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For South Central South Dakota on the overnight, a 20% chance of showers and thunderstorms after 7 p.m. Increasing clouds with a low around 69. Labor Day, a 30% chance of showers and thunderstorms mainly before 1 p.m. Mostly cloudy, then gradually becoming sunny with a high near 94. Monday night, a chance of showers and thunderstorms before 1 a.m. Then a slight chance of showers, mostly cloudy with a low around 69. The chance of precipitation is 30%. For North Central Nebraska on the overnight, partly cloudy with the low around 67. Labor Day, a slight chance of showers between 1 p.m. and 4 p.m. Then a slight chance of showers and thunderstorms after 4 p.m. Partly sunny with a high near 94. The chance of precipitation is 20%. Monday night, a chance of showers and thunderstorms, mostly cloudy with a low around 66.
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0: co-wrote that with his ex-wife Bonnie Owens today. 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
2: From ABC News, I'm Mike Dubusky. A deadly scene at Miami International Airport.
3: Noise one, Miami.
4: Looks like we have an aircraft overran the runway on 30.
3: Yes, sir.
2: ATC.com describing the moment an Amazon cargo plane crashed off the end of a runway, bursting into flames. Miami-Dade Fire Chief Ray Jadala.
5: The airplane did strike a couple of vehicles that required couple of victims that were actually trapped in the vehicles.
2: At least five people were killed. Several more were sent to the hospital. The NTSB is investigating. Both American and Iranian forces have fired at ships in the Middle East this weekend as the war in Iran stretches into its seventh month. Energy Secretary Chris Wright tells ABC's This Week that the U.S. has the capability to outgun Iran for as long as it takes.
6: They're clinging on to power as the United States continues to escalate the volume of oil that transits through the Strait of Hormuz. And when you add it together with the bypass pipelines, we're at two-thirds or so of total pre-conflict transits. And the world's had some buffers to not completely but mostly offset that. So things aren't looking so good for Iran.
2: Even still, the conflict has driven up fuel prices. A gallon of regular is now $4.14 on average, according to Gas Buddy. And the gas station isn't the only place where prices are elevated this Labor Day weekend.
7: Lettuce is up more than 11%, and that's just the tip of the iceberg. Ground beef is now at prices rarely seen, around $6.88 a pound. That's about 10% more moolah from this time last year. And if you thought tomato prices were totally vine, think again, also more expensive, around $2 a pound, up about 12%. And strawberries can really jam up your budget, too, up about 8%, now around $2.

0: $2.40 for a 12-ounce package.
1: 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Speaking of Labor Day, the roads are expected to be busy as people head home from vacation. 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
1: In Nepal, about a week and a half after that devastating flooding,
5: 75 Americans are among the nearly 5,000 people still missing.
6: Nepal troops have been carrying out search and rescue operation and relief.
5: But amidst the hope, there is enormous anguish. The terrain across a large swath of land, covering some 60 miles along the border with Nepal and China, unrecognizable.
1: ABC's Marcus Moore. Labor Day weekend is a time for kicking back, heading to the beach, and yes, maybe cracking open an alcoholic beverage or two. But according to a new study published in The Lancet, prolonged alcohol use could be tied to a higher risk of certain cancers, such as liver cancer and breast cancer.
7: This is information that you can use to reconsider how you look at alcohol. It doesn't mean that you need to avoid or you can't have another glass of wine. But in medicine, in the emergency room, and in life in general, we're making decisions based on risk and benefit. This study adds information to that calculation. If you're looking for straightforward advice, you can look to the American Cancer Society for alcohol prevention or cancer reduction risk. They say just tend to avoid alcohol. And they say if you do drink, no more than 2 drinks a day for men and no more than 1 drink a day for women.
1: ABC News medical correspondent Dr. Darian Sutton. At the Met Opera in New York, auditions for a snake.
8: She's very lovely. She's lovely and would be a great model for sure. I'm just not sure.
1: That's snake handler Zoe Ziegfeld. The show is about Coney Island in the 1950s. I'm Mike Dubusky, ABC News.
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I'll tell you what else King George is living for. Staying focused, believing that what you're doing is good, is important. You got to believe in yourself. That's what George believes. He always felt like he knew what worked for him and what didn't. He just knew that he wanted a career like Merle Haggard or that other George from Texas, George Jones. He wanted to still be relevant when he got older. He's only 74. And those guys are still relevant, always will be in his book, in my book too. It's King George. I'm Gary. I've got more Real Country on your Labor Day coming up. Dave Dudley, Joe Diffie, and Jason Aldean.

0: Please don't tell on me, the Georgia boy. He dropped that one March 2nd, 2026. Second single from his 12th studio album, Songs About Us. And that followed How Far Does a Goodbye Go, which was Jason Aldean's 31st number one record. I'm Gary Walker, and I got more coming up, more real country, Dierks Bentley and Bo Cephas.
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7: 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For South Central South Dakota on the overnight, a 20% chance of showers and thunderstorms after 7 p.m. Increasing clouds with a low around 69. Labor Day, a chance of showers and thunderstorms mainly before 1 p.m. Mostly cloudy, then gradually becoming sunny with a high near 94. Monday night, a chance of showers and thunderstorms before 1 a.m. Then a slight chance of showers, mostly cloudy with a low around 69. The chance of precipitation is 30%. For North Central Nebraska on the overnight, partly cloudy with a low around 67. Labor Day, a slight chance of showers between 1 p.m. and 4 p.m. Then a slight chance of showers and thunderstorms after 4 p.m. Partly sunny with a high near 94. The chance of precipitation is 20%. Monday night, a chance of showers and thunderstorms, mostly cloudy with a low around 66. The chance of precipitation is 20%.
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0: Hey, don't be worrying about that country boy. He's going to be all right. Both Sivas, real country.
1: The U.S. Treasury quietly released its official financial report for 2025. It appears by its own numbers, the U.S. government seems insolvent. It's reported that the Treasury shows about $6 trillion in assets and over $47 trillion in liabilities. Add it all up, and it looks like the U.S. owes more than $130 trillion it doesn't have. If that were a family, they'd earn $52,000 a year, spend $73,000, and already be more than $1 million underwater. Any accountant would call that insolvent. So how does the government fix this? 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
2: From ABC News, I'm Mike DeBusky. A deadly plane crash this weekend at Miami International Airport.
3: With millions traveling for Labor Day, an Amazon-operated cargo plane overshooting the runway at Miami International Airport, killing five people and injuring five others. 60 firefighters racing to the scene. Miami-Dade Fire Rescue saying the plane struck multiple vehicles and then caught fire.
2: ABC's Melissa Adan. Amazon says it's cooperating with the NTSB investigation into the crash. A high-profile meeting in Ukraine between President Volodymyr Zelensky and U.S. envoys Jared Kushner and Steve Witkoff. The two men were in Moscow on Saturday meeting with Russian President Vladimir Putin, discussing the future of the war in Ukraine. Here's Witkoff.
4: We came to see President Putin first. We needed to hear where he stood. We had good, concrete conversation with him, which we advised President Zelensky and his team about. Both sides have to come to a resolution here, and my job with and Jared's job together is to bring the parties together, to narrow the issues between them, to create good communication channels.
2: Iran says they are no longer going to engage in, quote, proportionate responses after trading strikes with the U.S. this weekend. ABC's foreign correspondent Marcus Moore has details.
5: As a new wave of strikes this weekend targets vessels in the Strait of Hormuz, prompting escalating threats. The U.S. hitting three Iranian tankers in the strait and one near Karg Island. Iran calling the strikes a war crime and retaliated by targeting U.S. ships and oil tankers in the Strait of Hormuz.
2: Police in Ohio now say they have a man in custody who apparently lunged at Amy Acton, who's running for governor in that state. The man identified

0: That is 38-year-old Patrick Havas was armed with handguns and other weapons at the time, according to authorities. Acton was not hurt in the incident. And one more day of the Labor Day weekend with roads expected to be crowded in the afternoon. 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
0: An attorney for Corey Walsh says the Illinois woman was suffering from a psychotic episode when she allegedly murdered her 2-year-old son and then tried to take her own life. Prosecutors say Walsh, who's been charged with murder, was very interested in the recent trial of Lindsay Clancy, which ended in a mistrial last week. Court documents say Walsh was actively discussing the Clancy case just hours before she allegedly killed her son. Street takeovers have become a growing concern in several cities, where young people in performance cars take over intersections by doing donuts and generally driving dangerously. That's why in Los Angeles, Police Chief Jim McDowell says
3: the Los Angeles Police Department launched Operation Street Sweeper. Through strategic planning, intelligence gathering, and the use of drone technology, we accurately predicted locations of 4 separate street takeovers.
0: Over the weekend, the LAPD made hundreds of arrests during apparent takeovers, impounded about 200 cars. This after 4 separate teen takeovers converged on one location. Coco Gauff is getting ready to take the court this Labor Day at the U.S. Open. ESPN analyst Jeannie Bouchard says she's been doing well so far.
4: She's looked really solid this tournament. She's won every match in straight sets. And the biggest thing I look for is when she's serving well, the rest of her game just falls into place.
0: On the men's side, Bouchard says Carlos Alcaraz also doing well despite being sidelined by a wrist injury earlier this year. I'm Mike Dubusky, ABC News.
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baby, Conway here. Let me lay this in your ear. Get ready to go, but we're gonna roll about sundown. I got some boogie-woogie music in the old eight track. Yeah,

Yeah, you know that love thing's gonna make everything all right. Alan Jackson's Last Call, One More for the Road, the finale, took over Nissan Stadium back in June 27th, bringing together some of the biggest names in country music for the final show of AJ Alan Jackson. That man was there, King George, George Strait, and this just in, I've got the records of the final Nashville show grossed. $34.729 million. That makes it the highest grossing single concert in history. Congrats.

0: after all the bars are closed, you're going to find Thomas Redd at home with his lovely bride, Lauren, and their new baby. The couple announced the birth of a baby boy, Brave Elijah Akins, February 2026. Let me see now. That's four girls and one boy. Congrats to that couple. I'm Gary Walker. Congrats to you. More Real Country on the way with Willie and Toby.
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7: A couple of great shows are coming up at the District in Sioux Falls. 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
1: 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For South Central South Dakota on overnight, 20% chance of showers and thunderstorms after 7 p.m., increasing clouds with a low around 69. Labor Day, a 30% chance of showers and thunderstorms, mainly before 1 p.m. Mostly cloudy, then gradually becoming sunny with a high near 94. Monday night, a chance of showers and thunderstorms before 1 a.m. Then a slight chance of showers, mostly cloudy with a low around 69. The chance of precipitation is 30%. For north central Nebraska on the overnight, partly cloudy with a low around 67. Labor Day, a slight chance of showers between 1 p.m. and 4 p.m. Then a slight chance of showers and thunderstorms after 4 p.m. Partly sunny with a high near 94. The chance of precipitation is 20%. Monday night, a chance of showers and thunderstorms, mostly cloudy with a low around 66.
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4: The party's over. 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
1: The party's over, and tomorrow starts the same old thing again. 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
2: From ABC News, I'm Mike Dubusky. A deadly scene at Miami International Airport.
3: Noise one, Miami.
4: Looks like we have an aircraft overran the runway on 30.
3: Yes, sir.
2: ATC.com describing the moment an Amazon cargo plane crashed off the end of a runway, bursting into flames. Miami-Dade Fire Chief Ray Jadala.
5: The airplane did strike a couple of vehicles that required couple of victims that were actually trapped in the vehicles.
2: At least five people were killed. Several more were sent to the hospital. The NTSB is investigating. Both American and Iranian forces have fired at ships in the Middle East this weekend as the war in Iran stretches into its seventh month. Energy Secretary Chris Wright tells ABC's This Week that the U.S. has the capability to outgun Iran for as long as it takes.
6: They're clinging on to power as the United States continues to escalate the volume of oil that transits through the Strait of Hormuz. And when you add it together with the bypass pipelines, we're at two-thirds or so of total pre-conflict transits. And the world's had some buffers to not completely but mostly offset that. So things aren't looking so good for Iran.
2: Even still, the conflict has driven up fuel prices. A gallon of regular is now $4.14 on average, according to Gas Buddy. And the gas station isn't the only place where prices are elevated this Labor Day weekend.
7: Lettuce is up more than 11%, and that's just the tip of the iceberg. Ground beef is now at prices rarely seen, around $6.88 a pound. That's about 10% more moolah from this time last year. And if you thought tomato prices were totally vine, think again, also more expensive, around $2 a pound, up about 12%. And strawberries can really jam up your budget, too, up about 8%, now around $2.40 for a 12-ounce package.
2: ABC's Andrew Dimbert. Speaking of Labor Day, the roads are expected to be busy as people head home from vacation. 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
1: In Nepal, about a week and a half after that devastating flooding,
2: 75 Americans are among the nearly 5,000 people still missing.
3: Nepal troops have been carrying out search and rescue operations and relief.
2: But amidst the hope, there is enormous anguish. The terrain across a large swath of land, covering some 60 miles along the border with Nepal and China, unrecognizable.
1: ABC's Marcus Moore. Labor Day weekend is a time for kicking back, heading to the beach, and yes, maybe cracking open an alcoholic beverage or two. But according to a new study published in The Lancet, prolonged alcohol use could be tied to a higher risk of certain cancers, such as liver cancer and breast cancer.
4: This is information that you can use to reconsider how you look at alcohol. It doesn't mean that you need to avoid or you can't have another glass of wine. But in medicine, in the emergency room, and in life in general, we're making decisions based on risk and benefit. This study adds information to that calculation. If you're looking for straightforward advice, you can look to the American Cancer Society for alcohol prevention or cancer reduction risks. They say just tend to avoid alcohol. And they say if you do drink, no more than 2 drinks a day for men and no more than 1 drink a day for women.
1: ABC News medical correspondent Dr. Darian Sutton. At the Met Opera in New York, auditions for a snake.
5: She's very lovely. She's lovely and would be a great model for sure. I'm just not sure.
1: That's snake handler Zoe Ziegfeld. The show is about Coney Island in the 1950s. I'm Mike Dubusky, ABC News.
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8: 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Pop a top again.

from Pocahontas, Illinois. It's a caller, Gretchen Wilson. You can call me Gary Walker. Happy Labor Day. Oh, I got some of that. Some of that kind of carrying on from Ronnie Millsap we love so much. Smoky Mountain Rain on Real Country.

0: If Jason Aldean ever drops by the house, you need to know his whiskey drink of choice would be Crown Royal. Happy Labor Day. Happy having a good weekend. Did you know a surprising number of people get married on Labor Day? Labor Day popular. It's a popular wedding date, especially on the weekend because it offers a built-in long weekend. We love those. More travel flexibility for your guests, and sometimes you can get a lot cheaper, too. Save that money. I'm Gary Walker. You know what I'm saving up for? I'm saving up for more real country on your Labor Day. I've got to Keith Urban, John Conley on the way, and how about Ms. Patsy Cline on Real Country?
1: Straight up and genuine. 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

0: He got you, but I got Ms. Patsy Cline on Real Country. I think I got the better end of the deal. This week, we're remembering the 2,983 men, women, children killed 25 years ago in the September 11th, 2001 attacks. And we're honoring, remembering the first responders that we lost. That's coming up Friday. We will never forget. I'm Gary Walker, and I'm not going to forget more Real Country. I've got Luke Combs I'm going to play and Doug Stone on Real Country.
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8: 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For South Central South Dakota on the overnight, a 20% chance of showers and thunderstorms after 7 p.m. Increasing clouds with a low around 69. Labor Day, a 30% chance of showers and thunderstorms mainly before 1 p.m. Mostly cloudy, then gradually becoming sunny with a high near 94. Monday night, a chance of showers and thunderstorms before 1 p.m. Then a slight chance of showers, mostly cloudy with a low around 69. The chance of precipitation is 30%. For north central Nebraska on the overnight, partly cloudy with the low around 67. Labor Day, a slight chance of showers between 1 p.m. and 4 p.m. Then a slight chance of showers and thunderstorms after 4 p.m. Partly sunny with a high near 94. The chance of precipitation is 20%. Monday night, a chance of showers and thunderstorms, mostly cloudy with a low around 66.
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2: From ABC News, I'm Mike Dubusky. A deadly plane crash this weekend at Miami International Airport.
3: With millions traveling for Labor Day, an Amazon-operated cargo plane overshooting the runway at Miami International Airport, killing five people and injuring five others. 60 firefighters racing to the scene. Miami-Dade Fire Rescue saying the plane struck multiple vehicles and then caught fire.
2: ABC's Melissa Adan. Amazon says it's cooperating with the NTSB investigation into the crash. A high-profile meeting in Ukraine between President Volodymyr Zelensky and U.S. envoys Jared Kushner and Steve Witkoff. The two men were in Moscow on Saturday meeting with Russian President Vladimir Putin, discussing the future of the war in Ukraine. Here's Witkoff.
4: We came to see President Putin first. We needed to hear where he stood. We had good, concrete conversation with him, which we advised President Zelensky and his team about. Both sides have to come to a resolution here, and my job and Jared's job together is to bring the parties together, to narrow the issues between them, to create good communication channels.
2: Iran says they are no longer going to engage in, quote, proportionate responses after trading strikes with the U.S. this weekend. ABC's foreign correspondent Marcus Moore has details.
5: As a new wave of strikes this weekend targets vessels in the Strait of Hormuz, prompting escalating threats. The U.S. hitting three Iranian tankers in the strait and one near Karg Island. Iran calling the strikes a war crime.

0: and retaliated by targeting U.S. ships and oil tankers in the Strait of Hormuz.
1: Police in Ohio now say they have a man in custody who apparently lunged at Amy Acton, who's running for governor in that state. The man, identified as 38-year-old Patrick Havas, was armed with handguns and other weapons at the time, according to authorities. Acton was not hurt in the incident. And one more day, the Labor Day weekend, with roads expected to be crowded in the afternoon. 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
1: An attorney for Corey Walsh says the Illinois woman was suffering from a psychotic episode when she allegedly murdered her 2-year-old son and then tried to take her own life. Prosecutors say Walsh, who's been charged with murder, was very interested in the recent trial of Lindsay Clancy, which ended in a mistrial last week. Court documents say Walsh was actively discussing the Clancy case just hours before she allegedly killed her son. Street takeovers have become a growing concern in several cities, where young people in performance cars take over intersections by doing donuts and generally driving dangerously. That's why in Los Angeles, Police Chief Jim McDowell says
4: the Los Angeles Police Department launched Operation Street Sweeper. Through strategic planning, intelligence gathering, and the use of drone technology, we accurately predicted locations of 4 separate street takeovers.
1: Over the weekend, the LAPD made hundreds of arrests during apparent takeovers, impounded about 200 cars. This after 4 separate teen takeovers converged on one location. Coco Gauff is getting ready to take the court this Labor Day at the U.S. Open. ESPN analyst Jeannie Bouchard says she's been doing well so far.
5: She's looked really solid this tournament. She's won every match in straight sets. And the biggest thing I look for is when she's serving well, the rest of her game just falls into place.
1: On the men's side, Bouchard says Carlos Alcaraz also doing well, despite being sidelined by a wrist injury earlier this year. I'm Mike Dubusky, ABC News.
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0: Taking a Fall with Kojo, Cody Johnson, Rio Country. Happy Monday, September 7th, 2026, Labor Day weekend, honoring you, you hardworking man, hardworking woman. They call this the unofficial end of summer. Actually, it's the 79th day of summer. You still have 16 days left till fall. And if you're out on the road today, the worst time to drive, be careful, is between 2 and 5 this afternoon. Stay safe. I'm Gary Walker. And stay safe with more Rio Country. I got it coming up. I got a couple of Okies, Oklahoma boys on the way. Also a Texas boy. Toby Keith, Blake Shelton, and hang on for Gene Watson on Rio Country.
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0: After Vince Gill invited that man to join the Grand Ole Opry January 17, 2020, Gene Watson, he was inducted into the Opry by Opry member Steve Warner February 7th. Gene Watson, Gary Gene Watson, so his mom and daddy call him, made his Opry debut around 60 years ago at the age of 21. He scored a number of top 10 hits like that one right there. Sometimes I get lucky and I forget. But don't forget, I've got more Real Country with Low Cash and Crystal Gale coming at you on Real Country.
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2: From ABC News, I'm Sherry Preston. The search for answers in Miami after a deadly plane crash.
3: We have at least five deceased individuals.
2: Miami-Dade Sheriff Rosie Cordero Stutz after an Amazon cargo jet landed and shot over the end of the runway, crashing across a runway road. Miami Fire Chief Jay Jadala.
4: The airplane did strike a couple of vehicles that required a couple of victims that were actually trapped in the vehicles.
2: The NTSB is leading the investigation.

0: investigation. Several people are hurt after a security scare at a fair in Ohio focused on the Democrat running for governor.
1: Police say an armed man forced his way through a crowd toward Dr. Amy Acton. Her campaign says multiple people were injured during the incident. Acton was unharmed. Her opponent, Vivek Ramaswamy's campaign, saying what happened is completely unacceptable and has no place in politics. Police say the suspect, Patrick Havas, was found to be carrying two pistols and a taser. He's now facing assault and other charges.
0: ABC's Allison Kosick. Two of President Trump's envoys, Steve Witkoff and his son-in-law, Jared Kushner, meeting with Ukraine's leader over the weekend. ABC News foreign correspondent Marcus Moore.
2: The three meeting for more than 4 hours discussing the latest proposal for peace, which hasn't been made public, and security guarantees as Ukraine braces for another winter assault. Witkoff and Kushner traveled from Moscow, where they met with Vladimir Putin Saturday. The talks described as substantive and constructive. Witkoff hinted at a possible trilateral meeting between Ukraine, Russia, and the U.S. that could see a resolution.
0: It's being called a miracle in Nepal. A 64-year-old woman rescued after spending 10 days trapped in the mud in that big flood. When the Labor Day rush home ramps up later today, a lot of people will be paying a lot for gas.
3: Because gas has been so expensive, we have been staying home more, and we haven't felt as comfortable to travel as much as before.
0: Nicole Callens in Delaware. AAA says the national average for a gallon of regular, $4.14. This is ABC News.
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0: Under investigation now, it's being called racist harassment at an Illinois high school football game. Parent Vicki Carter says kids from Lincoln Way East High were taunting fans during a game at Homewood Flossmore High.
6: They were, making monkey sounds. They were flapping their arms like monkeys, and they were crawling like monkeys, and it was very disturbing to my children.
0: Administrators now say they are considering legal options against the students from Lincoln Way East. The school says the kids will be disciplined. With the 25th anniversary of the 9/11 attacks coming up later this week, ABC's Wayne Cabot says there will be a change to the ceremony at Ground Zero in New York.
7: The tolling of the bells to mark 9/11 can be powerful, but sometimes silence speaks louder. This year will bring 7 moments of silence in New York, reflecting where we stand 25 years later. The traditional 6 moments of silence, timed to when each of the Twin Towers was struck, when each one fell, one for the moment the Pentagon was hit, one for when the hijacked Flight 93 crashed in Pennsylvania. A 7th moment of silence will be held to honor those lost to 9/11 health effects. More people have died of 9/11-related illnesses than died on that day, more than 3 times more.
0: That was ABC's Wayne Cabot. An honor for the late Rob Reiner. He was posthumously awarded an Emmy for Best Guest Actor in a Comedy in his appearance in The Bear. Reiner and his wife killed last year in their home, allegedly by their son. Nick Reiner has pleaded not guilty. I'm Sherry Preston, ABC News.
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8: 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Central South Dakota and Nebraska sports and weather, a 7-day forecast, 4 radar maps, plenty with the Central South Dakota news. 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
1: Looks like a stranger. That's Ronnie Millsap. I'm Gary Walker. I'm packing a mess of love with me with the King George on Real Country.

I guess I don't have to tell you who he's talking about, right? His lovely bride, Nicole. They celebrated their 6th wedding anniversary August 1st. Beautiful Crazy from Luke. And that became only the 6th country song in music history to get that diamond certification. To date, Beautiful Crazy. That thing has sold more than 10 million copies since he dropped that in 2017. It appeared as a bonus track on his 2017 debut album. This one's for you. Oh, and by the way, they got 3 baby boys, too. You know, don't worry about that dude. That North Carolina boy, Luke Combs, he's all right. You're all right on your Labor Day. I've got more real country on the way. David Frizzell, Brad Paisley, and Ella Langley.

Every morning at the mine, you could see him arrive. He stood 6'6" and weighed 245, kind of broad at the shoulder and narrow at the hip. And everybody knew you didn't give

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And if you spoke at all, you just said hi to Big John. Somebody said he came from New Orleans, where he got in a fight over a Cajun queen and a crashing blow from a huge right hand sent a Louisiana fella to the promised land.

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That's Country 1260.

0: That Alabama girl, Ella Langley, missing. That Tennessee girl, Dolly Parton. Garth is calling for a Dolly Day. You know, we lost her last month. September 25th, Dolly Day. Why September 25th? Well, written 9/25. You can read it as 9/25. Kind of a nod to Dolly's 9/5 song.
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2: There's just one place where students are students first, and athletics are played with purpose and perspective. That place is your local high school. High school sports offer more than the joy of competition. Studies show that student athletes in South Dakota are also likely to enjoy greater levels of achievement in other areas of their lives, including academics. High school sports, a winning part of a complete education. 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
3: A couple of great shows are coming up at the district in Sioux Falls. 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Casey Donahue is coming to the district on November 20th. But don't miss Pet Rock. 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
5: 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For South Central South Dakota on the overnight, a 20% chance of showers and thunderstorms after 7 p.m., increasing clouds with a low around 69. Labor Day, a chance of showers and thunderstorms mainly before 1 p.m., mostly cloudy, then gradually becoming sunny with a high near 94. Monday night, a chance of showers and thunderstorms before 1 a.m., then a slight chance of showers, mostly cloudy with a low around 69. The chance of precipitation is 30%. For North Central Nebraska on the overnight, partly cloudy with a low around 67. Labor Day, a slight chance of showers between 1 p.m. and 4 p.m., then a slight chance of showers and thunderstorms after 4 p.m. Partly sunny with a high near 94. The chance of precipitation is 20%. Monday night, a chance of showers and thunderstorms, mostly cloudy with a low around 66. The chance of precipitation is 20%.
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0: A little old band from Kentucky, Exile. That's it for me. Stay safe, be blessed. Happy Labor Day. I'm Gary Walker, logging out on Rio Country.
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3: From ABC News. I'm Sherry Preston. At least five people killed and the NTSB is investigating after a plane crash at Miami-Dade International Airport. ABC Sonia Rincon says the cargo jet run by Amazon skidded off the end of a runway, plowing into vehicles, bursting into flames and trapping some in their cars and the plane.
4: The Boeing 767 jet bearing the Amazon logo could be seen just past the Miami runway, its nose pointed down, just after 2 in the afternoon. It was coming in for a landing after taking off earlier from San Juan when it cut across a road used by warehouse workers and other businesses that surround the airport. First responders arrived to find those patients in vehicles the plane hit.
3: Five people were killed again, another five injured, three of them in critical condition this morning. After a summer of severe storms, heat domes, and wildfires, this Labor Day, things are relatively calm on the weather front, except for Hurricane Lowell in the Pacific, says ABC meteorologist Danny Beckstrom.
5: Most of the country is actually quiet. Great news for traveling home from the holiday. Some storms in the Gulf Coast and rough surf along the California coast. We're also watching Hurricane Lowell really closely. Track still takes it west of the islands, but impacts for Hawaii through Monday and Tuesday with heavy rain and, of course, the high surf as well.
3: U.S. Envoy Steve Witkoff and Jared Kushner meeting in Moscow about the Ukraine war. Now they are in Kyiv meeting with President Zelensky. The Iran war again playing out on the water.
6: As a new wave of strikes this weekend targets vessels in the Strait of Hormuz, prompting escalating threats. The U.S. hitting three Iranian tankers in the strait and one near Karg Island. Iran calling the strikes a war crime and retaliated by targeting U.S. ships and oil tankers in the Strait of Hormuz.
3: ABC's Marcus Moore at the Foreign Desk. Security scare in Ohio. The campaign of Dr. Amy Acton, who is running for governor as a Democrat, says an armed man forced his way through a crowd at the rally that she was holding. The suspect later found to be carrying

0: pistols. 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
0: President Trump again trying to set up new rules and calling on the Supreme Court to help it limit mail-in balloting ahead of the midterms.
3: The new rules the administration is pushing would require states to upload the names and addresses of approved voters to a postal service portal. But a whistleblower claims that system has been hastily thrown together without proper testing. The anonymous insider also alleges issues with barcodes on new standardized envelopes could lead to entire batches of ballots not being delivered on time.
0: ABC National Correspondent Stephen Portnoy. A 40-year-old mother of four in suburban Chicago has been charged with murdering her toddler after she became very invested in the Lindsay Clancy murder case. That case ended in a hung jury last week. ABC's Olivia Rubin with more on the Illinois case.
4: Illinois prosecutors say Corey Walsh was actively discussing that case in text messages with friends just hours before police discovered the gruesome scene. Prosecutors say Walsh said she killed her 2-year-old son, Barrett, because he was the devil and the Antichrist, before trying to take her own life with a knife, all as the jury deliberated in the Clancy trial.
0: Nepal holding a day of mourning today to remember those killed in the August 28th flooding. Families concluding mourning rituals for the more than 1,300 who died. At least 5,000 are still missing. Barnes & Noble is growing again. The bookseller opening up 28 locations across the country this year now says more are on the way, its footprint growing to 720 stores. Sherry Preston, ABC News.
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0: Real Country with Kenny Chesney. 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And in the second quarter of this year, sales of non-alcoholic beer hit about $235 million.
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0: country song came on. There's Luke Bryan here on Real Country. 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
9: 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For South Central South Dakota on overnight, 20% chance of showers and thunderstorms after 7 p.m. Increasing clouds with a low around 69. Labor Day, a 30% chance of showers and thunderstorms, mainly before 1 p.m. Mostly cloudy, then gradually becoming sunny with a high near 94. Monday night, a chance of showers and thunderstorms before 1 a.m. Then a slight chance of showers, mostly cloudy with a low around 69. The chance of precipitation is 30%. For north central Nebraska on the overnight, partly cloudy with a low around 67. Labor Day, a slight chance of showers between 1 p.m. and 4 p.m. Then a slight chance of showers and thunderstorms after 4 p.m. Partly sunny with a high near 94. The chance of precipitation is 20%. Monday night, a chance of showers and thunderstorms, mostly cloudy with a low around 66.
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0: That was the breakthrough hit for Easton Corbin. A little more country than that. It's Buzz here on Real Country. Hope your weekend is going great. We've got the Judds and more coming up in just a few minutes here, as hopefully you're able to celebrate a little time off with your family and friends. But in the meantime, a shout out to everybody who has to work.
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2: From ABC News, I'm Sherry Preston. A fiery pre-Labor Day crash in Miami. The NTSB on the scene investigating what happened. Here's ABC's Melissa Adan.
3: With millions traveling for Labor Day, an Amazon-operated cargo plane overshooting the runway at Miami International Airport, killing five people and injuring five others. 60 firefighters racing to the scene. Miami-Dade Fire Rescue saying the plane struck multiple vehicles and then caught fire.
2: Miami-Dade Police Chief Ray Jadala says several people had to be rescued.
4: We had a very complex fire. Engine compartments that were on fire, including a search and rescue of the pilot and co-pilot that were trapped in this aircraft.
2: Thunderstorms and 30-mile-an-hour wind gusts were reported at the time, but investigators haven't said whether weather played a role. A new push for peace in Ukraine as the White House's envoys discuss it with both Vladimir Putin and Vladimir Zelensky.
5: President Trump's envoys are describing peace talks with Ukrainian President Zelensky as very meaningful. Steve Witkoff and Jared Kushner visiting Kyiv a day after spending more than 3 hours with Vladimir Putin in Moscow. Russia pausing its attacks on Kyiv for the visit, prompting Zelensky to greet the U.S. envoys with a joke. Saying Witkoff and Kushner protected Ukraine better than Patriot missile interceptors.
2: ABC's Karen Hua. German Chancellor Friedrich Merz facing pressure after his party was crushed by the far-right Alternative for Germany party in a regional election that could result in the first right-wing populist government since World War II. Nepal holding a day of mourning to remember the 1,300 people killed and 5,000 still unaccounted for in last month's flooding. And on this Labor Day, you are paying a dollar more for a gallon of gas than you were last year. When it comes to the cookout, ground beef for your hamburgers costs $6.88 a pound. Price of lettuce, 11% more than last Labor Day. This is ABC News.
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2: Two deaths at the Burning Man Festival over the weekend in Nevada. ABC's Alex Stone.
9: Around 3 p.m. Saturday, the victim, now identified as 60-year-old Craig Mann, was found dead by his campmates. It comes just days after a 50-year-old man suffered a medical emergency and was pronounced dead at the festival's care center. This marks the fifth death in 4 years at Black Rock City, the festival site that appears like a mirage, attracting tens of thousands for art and music.
2: 37-year-old Russian tourist murdered at Burning Man last year. That murder never solved. Scary moments at a rally for Ohio Democratic governor candidate Dr. Amy Acton. An armed man arrested trying to get in. He had two pistols and a taser. No one was hurt. Where's the naked e-bike rider who has been seen all over parts of western New Jersey? ABC's Wayne Cabot says police are on the lookout for him.
10: People complain about e-bike riders zipping down streets and trails, but usually they're not streaking. Reddington Township Police got another report Friday of a guy seen various times in recent years riding an e-bike wearing what police describe as considerably less safety equipment than we would recommend. They've released a photograph of most of the guy, reminding

0: Riders, helmets are strongly encouraged. Pants are even more strongly encouraged. Wayne Cabot, ABC News.
1: Widow's Bay running away with 8 early Emmys for its debut season at a ceremony 8 days before the main awards show telecast. I'm Sherry Preston, ABC News.
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And that's us, Country 1260.

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4: 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But before we get out of here, on behalf of our entire Your Ag Network family, we want to say thank you. Because while much of America gets the day off today, we know a lot of you listening probably don't. There are cattle to feed, crops to check, equipment to get ready, and with fall harvest just around the corner, there's always another job waiting. Farmers and ranchers, we know you don't punch a time clock, and Labor Day doesn't mean much to a cow that needs fed. So if you're putting in a full day today, well,

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Here's a song I wrote on a plane between Dallas and Austin. Going to El Paso. Whoops. Now this is what gave us the idea to come down here. This is a song about a guy that... probably did as much for our kind of music as anybody. Well, the honky tonks in Texas were my natural second home.

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0: on your Labor Day Monday here at Country 1260. Well, they're getting set for a fun morning up at Winter Regional Health. They have their annual Labor Day road race starting here in a little bit. That is going to start out in the Winter Regional South parking lot. Registration's here at 7:15 this morning. Race time 8 a.m. with Winter Regional. Also, a reminder, no hog, sheep, or goat sale today at the Platte Livestock Market. Their next sale, matter of fact, is Wednesday. Special calf and yearling sale featuring weigh-ups starting at the weigh-ups at 9 Wednesday at the Platte Livestock Market. For all you winter football fans, just a reminder in case you missed it last week, the winter JV football game versus Valentine that was scheduled to happen tomorrow, that JV football game has been canceled. Let's talk about that weather forecast here at 6:53. 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Could see some on and off showers for a little bit this morning in central South Dakota. That Pierre area, Lyman, Brule County, seeing some on and off showers here for this morning. A little bit of Jones, Millette counties as well. So on and off periods of rain for a little bit this morning. Going to be sunny and breezy with a high of 95 today. South wind 17 to 24. Tonight, 20% chance of showers and thunderstorms. The temp's down to about 69. And then Tuesday, looking at sunshine with a high of about 85 for tomorrow. Right now in the River City of Chamberlain this morning at 69. Pierre is at 72. 70 in Ainsworth and in Valentine. Gregory is at 69. 71 here in downtown Winter.
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1: Looking beyond NP&K. Hello, everyone. I'm Mark Dorenkamp with Managing for Profit on Brownfield. Andrew Tucker with Loveland Products says macronutrients will be an important part of fall and spring fertilizer applications.
2: Looking at phosphorus, potassium, nitrogen applications, but really encouraging guys to look at the rest of the program. What are we doing about sulfur? You know, how is calcium a player in the whole plant nutrition portfolio? And really looking at carbon, you know, what can the right amount of carbon and the right carbon products do to help with nutrient availability, holding nutrients right in the root zone, and making those nutrients more efficient as they release to the plants.
1: Is it tougher to maybe talk with growers about not just the macros, but the micronutrients too, when fertilizer prices are as high as they've been?
2: I think there's a little bit more attention to how many dollars we're spending on the main NP&K nutrients that we've really focused on in agriculture for the last 50 years. And asking ourselves, are we doing things right, or are there maybe some more innovative ways to approach this plant nutrition program?
1: And as far as being efficient, you know, we hear that a lot from farmers. They want to be as efficient as possible. What are some of the tools and technologies and products, too, that are out there that can help them achieve that?
2: Well, the first thing is, let's not put all of our eggs in one basket with that fall or spring early nutrition program. Plants take nutrients up at much more aggressive rates in the middle of the season. So we look at corn, for example. Corn takes nitrogen and potassium up at about the same rate of speed, and that really peaks out right around tassel time. So there's often several months between the time an application is made and when that crop needs to take it up. So instead of putting all of our nutrition dollars in a single application, we're looking at how can we make possibly one or two additional applications throughout the season, but more timely applications that get nutrients directly to the plants. We don't have to be as concerned about nutrient losses when we time those applications more appropriately. And then definitely getting the technology out there to make those nutrients available, to keep them from tying up with other nutrients in the soil, and getting every pound that we put down to the plants to end up going to yield.
1: There are lessons to be learned every growing season, but I know it's usually not a good idea to expect next year to be like this year. We've seen drought to the west, really wet conditions to the east. So from a nutrient management perspective, what are you gleaning in both of those scenarios? If it's dry, if it's too wet, and how you can maximize your fertilizer program?
2: Well, these environmental conditions you're talking about tend to lead to more plant stress. And plants that are under stress do not uptake nutrients very effectively. We use technologies like Terramar, which is taking a biologically extracted carbon with biologically extracted kelp. We combine those two technologies to help those plants mitigate stress. It keeps plant canopies a lot cooler, not only during the day, but at night when plants need to respirate and cool down a little bit. And when we apply those right stress protection technologies, those plants are much healthier. The photosynthesis occurs a lot better. And we see that at the end of the day when the yield monitors roll.
1: Really timely what we're talking about as we move into the fall, and you mentioned spring too for fertilizer applications. How can our listeners learn more?
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1: Anything else you want to be sure to talk about?
2: Let's just make sure that we're doing the best job we can on both feeding our plants and taking care of the environment.
1: I'm Mark Dorenkamp with Managing for Profit on Brownfield.
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5: From ABC News, I'm Sherry Preston. The NTSB on the scene of Sunday's deadly cargo plane crash at Miami International Airport. Five people were killed and five injured when the plane skidded off the runway and crashed into some cars, sparking a fire. ABC's Victor Oquendo is there with more.
6: The plane landing in Miami from San Juan, Puerto Rico around 2 p.m. Sunday. Preliminary flight data showing the plane was going approximately 128 miles per hour when it went off the runway, colliding into vehicles on a nearby road.
5: Some people were trapped in their cars. The pilot and co-pilot of the Amazon cargo plane were trapped in the cockpit.

0: It was raining with wind gusts at the time, but officials have not said whether that contributed to the crash. U.S. Envoy Steve Witkoff and Jared Kushner meeting with Russian President Vladimir Putin over the weekend. Here's ABC's Karen Waugh.
1: In Moscow Saturday, Witkoff opened his meeting with Putin by thanking him for helping to make a memory.
2: We were all talking about when we retire, we'll have all these incredible stories and incredible memories, and yours will be right at the top.
1: Republican Senator John Kennedy says the White House needs a different approach.
0: After that meeting, Witkoff and Kushner traveled to Ukraine to meet with President Zelensky. Another push by the White House to limit mail-in voting. And ABC national correspondent Stephen Portnoy has that.
3: With just 8 weeks to go until the midterms, the Trump administration is taking its case on mail-in ballots to the nation's highest court. President Trump ordered the Postal Service to make changes in March. He's repeatedly cast doubt on the security of voting by mail, even as it's something he's done.
4: Because of the fact that I'm president of the United States, I did a mail-in ballot for elections that took place in Florida.
5: Now, these new Postal Service rules have been blocked by a federal judge in Massachusetts who has said the Constitution gives states the power to run elections.
0: Hawaii once again in the path of an angry storm. Hurricane Lowell putting Kauai in the crosshairs of its outer bands by tomorrow night. You're listening to ABC News.
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0: A mom in Virginia sentenced to jail time for letting her 5-year-old son Sam go on a walk alone.
9: Sam wasn't lost. His mom had given him permission to go. She says she knew he'd have to cross the street to get there and that there was a pond along the trail. But she says she felt he was safe because he's so familiar with the area.
10: I was confused why there was a problem. I didn't send him to play at the pond. I sent him down the path that happens to go past the pond to collect goose feathers.
9: Child Protective Services disagreed.
0: ABC's Allison Kosick at an Ohio fair on Sunday. A shocking arrest after a politician appears to have been targeted.
11: In Ohio's race for governor, we're told by Amy Acton's campaign that while attending the Canfield Fair, an armed individual lunged at Dr. Acton, who is running against Vivek Ramaswamy for governor in Ohio. Multiple people have been injured, according to Amy Acton's campaign. Her team also out with a statement saying, quote, "This kind of violence has no place in Ohio," and thanking law enforcement for their swift reaction. Vivek Ramaswamy's campaign also saying, quote, "What happened is completely unacceptable and has no place in politics."
0: ABC's Andrew Dimbert. The man was carrying two pistols and a taser. Spider-Man Brand New Day remains at the top of the box office. It's been there for 6 weeks in a row. The latest Spider-Man enjoying the longest stint at number one since 2022's Avatar The Way of Water in 2022. The latest Spider-Man has made $2.4 billion globally. I'm Sherry Preston, ABC News.
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13: 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I'm Chris Daske. First look at the radar this morning, seeing a good amount of showers and maybe a few isolated thunderstorms in Lyman and also Jones County, a little bit into Brule County as well. The far northern third of Tripp County getting some showers as well. Pierre gets some heavier showers to start off this Labor Day Monday. A few little spots of red and yellow out there as well, indicating some heavier rain and also some showers and thunderstorms. Could be

0: short-lived for this morning, but we are seeing some scattered showers, especially in Lyman, Jones County, a little bit into Brule County as well. On and off showers for a little bit here this morning, and then supposed to be sunny and breezy, a high of 95 for us today in central South Dakota. Tonight, there is that 20% chance of rain showers. The temp's down to 69. And then Tuesday, looking at sunshine for tomorrow with a high near 85 degrees. Winter Regional Health getting set for their annual Labor Day road race. Matter of fact, they're going to start things out in the Winter Regional South parking lot. Registration starts here shortly at 7:15. Race is at 8 a.m. here for this morning, as they'll be doing a 2-mile walk, 5K and 1-mile run here for today. Well, the Tripp County Senior Center Steering Committee will be holding a membership meeting tomorrow starting at 6 p.m. in the Senior Center. Interim President for the committee, Tony Kaufman, explains that meeting.
1: This is where the members, those folks who have joined or anybody who still wants to be a member, can come, finally vote in the new board, and get these people to work for our seniors in our community. 6 p.m. Tuesday the 8th, day after Labor Day, so you can be back at everything you need to be doing. Just come. If you're already a member, you've given your membership stuff in, you'll be able to vote. If you're interested and haven't done that, $1 a minute to fill out a form, and you can vote for that. Come and vote, get involved, and let us get to work for you.
0: That again was Tony Kaufman. Presho Livestock has their anniversary sale coming up on Thursday, September 17th. Cody Vollmer talks further about it.
2: It's going to be a mixture, mostly yearling, probably all yearling cattle weighing from 800 to 1,000 pounds. Consignments are typically from the same guys. We got some of your guys like Randy Vivek and Todd Vollmer and Dave Foos. You know, some of them longtime customers that Presho Livestock had around here since I've been around. If they're looking for a really nice home cooked meal from Mary and the kitchen staff, we'll have it on hand. We're planning on some barbecue brisket that'll be prepared probably by one of the local barbecue specialists, and it'll be free to everyone that walks through the door.
0: That again was Cody Vollmer at Presho Livestock. Speaking of Presho, we mentioned Lyman County, Brule County, Jones County is getting some scattered showers, maybe a few isolated thunderstorms to start off this Labor Day Monday, but could be short-lived over the next hour or two. This is your Country 1260 News. It is 7:08.
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0: It was a busy and fun day at the Tripp County Historical Museum back on Saturday. The Prairie Cruisers Car Show took place. Roger Hoff recaps.
4: We had a pretty good turnout, first as hot as it was. We actually had 43 cars in total, several local cars. We had people from Rapid, Sioux Falls, Mitchell, Pierre, Chamberlain, Ainsworth. So it was a nice showing from all around the area. Good to see everybody. As far as award winners, what we do is we do what's called People's Choice. We don't necessarily have categories anymore. Have three People's Choice, basically no particular order. First one was Chad and Janelle Olson from Chamberlain. They drive a 1970 Plymouth Roadrunner. Rod and Joanne Olson from Fort Thompson, they drive a 62 Ford Fairlane 500. And then locally, we had Marty Herman. He has a pretty nice looking 67 Chevy C10 pickup. Other award that we give out is the car club itself. We actually do a selection for an award. And that went to Ryan Lindgren from Fairfax. He has a 1947 Chevy Fleetline. So those were the car club awards. And then the Historical Society also gives out an award. And this year that went to Pat Provacek family with a 2010 Denali.
0: Roger sends out a big thank you to all the sponsors for making it possible.
4: Our sponsor rundown, which again, without this, we wouldn't have a car show. So the sponsors are AgriMax, Automate, BankWest, Dan's Last Shot, Demers Auto, First Fidelity Bank of Clome, First Fidelity Bank of Winter, The Flying D, Frontier Ford, Frontier Motors, Grossenberg Implement, Hoff Floor Covering, Hometown Auto, Mathis Farm Equipment, McCready Construction, Mid-Dakota Meats, Nagel Body Shop, Premier Ag, Runnings, Schaefer & Company, Sentinel Federal Credit Union. And then we have some special thanks, which is the Tripp County Historical Society for obviously for the location and all their help. We have the Winter Air

0: Area Chamber of Commerce, KWYR for all the radio airplay, Bachman Porta Pots, Huey's Ace. We brought out a bouncy house. They set it up and everything. The T-Brick family for serving pop and water. We got a lot of pop-up vendors that come out over there. And then Nana's Kitchen for the food truck. I would like to thank everybody within the car club. We had an excellent turnout this year for help. So everybody within the car club, big thanks to you guys too.
1: That again was Roger Hoff. The Centennial Quilt Guild held their annual quilt show at the Tripp County Historical Museum back on Saturday. Joyce Heath tells us how things turned out.
2: I think they went quite well. They were well attended. The ones that were there seemed to really like it better than when we did just the walkthrough the last few years. Asked questions about some of the quilts, and we told different stories about our quilts, and I think it went over really good, so hopefully it can be a future plan. We didn't do any competition. We just showed them. We figured we had at least 75 quilts, and everybody showed their own, just held them up and for the audience to view. It was just a fun day. Museum was very kind to let us set up a space and let us use their facility, and it was perfect because it was cooler in there than outside. So we're hoping to do it again in 2 years. One thing, we did have the raffle quilt, and we did the drawing on that, and D Temple was our big winner. And I had told different ones that I sold tickets to, I said, well, when you win, I'll deliver the quilt to you, but I couldn't deliver it to everybody, but I will take it to the parish office. So she'll be tickled to death. I did text her and tell her that she was the winner. But we do want to really thank the museum for all the work that they did and helping us set up. And it was just a fun day.
1: That again was Joyce Heath. The Prairie View Gospel Barn and Gregory will have their next performance take place this Sunday. Jeff Smith previews.
3: 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They're one of the groups that we've had three previous times, and this time we expect it to sell out. They've sold out the last couple. People need to kind of make their plans and give me a call. Ernie Haas is doing something special with just a couple of dates this year, and we get to be one of them, bringing their original four guys and the original piano player, plus their guys that are currently in the group, and they're calling it their Then and Now Tour. So to have been on the road for close to 30 years, these guys, you know, the first guys are still out there singing. They're still active, doing a lot, and they're going to bring both sets of guys along. And plus a band, it's going to be quite an afternoon of music. That's going to be on September 13th. It's a Sunday afternoon. Doors are going to open at 2, and the concert starts at 3. Those tickets are $40 in advance and $45 the day of. And, these guys have got so many nods, either by Grammy nominations or Dove Awards, been on the Grand Ole Opry, sang in Carnegie Hall. They are top of the gospel music industry, and we're thrilled to have them back. You know, they can reach out to me, 605-830-1545, or they can go through Bank West there, just even stop in or drive through at Gregory there and pick up tickets that way.
1: That again was Jeff Smith of the Prairie View Gospel Barn and Gregory. Chamberlain Band students are keeping busy this month. Chamberlain Band Director Phil Carlson tells us what they have coming up.
4: Our homecoming is earlier than normally what we do in Chamberlain. Our homecoming is the week of September 14th through the 18th. So that's really kind of what we're gearing up towards. So we have all the rest of the activities going on, cross country, football, volleyball, you know, all those things happening. And then at the same time, we're going to be gearing up in our class to really get ready for that homecoming week, because homecoming, we have the coronation, the band plays on Monday night. We have usually two other home activities, and then at the same time, we get the parade the Friday after that. That's always such a big week for us, and it is nice because our competitions fall after that in the first couple weeks of October, so we'll be able to really buckle down for competition time.
1: That again was Chamberlain Band Director Phil Carlson. For KWYR News, I'm Chris Dosky.
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1: Funeral services for 81-year-old Myrna Pichota of Cologne will be held today at 10 a.m. at the Zion Lutheran Church in Cologne. Burial will follow in the Cologne City Cemetery. A memorial service for 74-year-old Julian Lupkes of Cologne will be Wednesday at 10 a.m. at the Cotterba Smith Funeral Home in Gregory. Burial will follow in the Cologne City Cemetery. Memorial service for 80-year-old Judy DeHaan of Platt will be Friday at 10:30 a.m. at the First Reformed Church in Platt. Burial will follow in the Platt City Cemetery. A prayer service will happen Thursday evening at the church starting at 7 p.m. Visitation will be 1 hour prior to the prayer service. Celebration of life for 61-year-old Patrick W. Kerwin of Chamberlain will be Saturday at 1 p.m. at the Ocoma Community Center. Funeral services for 89-year-old Bartine E. Bart Bloom of Reliance will be Wednesday, September the 16th at 11 a.m. at the Trinity Lutheran Church in Chamberlain. Visitation will be 1 hour prior to the funeral. Burial will be at St. Albans Episcopal Cemetery at Fort Hale Bottom, South Dakota. Visitation will be Tuesday at 5 p.m. with a 7 p.m. prayer service at the church. Those are the funeral announcements for this hour. Again, brought to you by the Hobby Shop in Winter. 7:18 as we get you going here on this Labor Day Monday. Let's talk further about that weather forecast here for you this hour. 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North Central Nebraska here for today. There is that 20% chance of showers early part of the day. Otherwise, sunny and breezy with a high of about 93. Winds out of the southeast, 15 to 20. Tonight, just a 20% chance of showers and thunderstorms on the overnight, with temps down to the mid-60s. Sunny and a good-looking Tuesday. Tomorrow's high, 85. South Central South Dakota, we mentioned some on-and-off scattered showers and thunderstorms this morning up in Lyman, Brule County. Far northern third of Tripp County has got a little bit of on-and-off rain, but going to be sunny, breezy, and warm for us for Labor Day today with a high of 95. Winds out of the south, 17 to 24. Tonight, there is that 20% chance of showers and thunderstorms. Attempts down to 69. Nice day on Tuesday in store for us tomorrow. Sunny with a high of 85 for Tuesday. Right now in Chamberlain, 69 outside. Piers at 72. Ainsworth at 70 degrees. Valentine's at 70. Gregory's at 72. We're up to 71 degrees here in downtown Winter right now as we speak. Humidity's at 86%. Dew point's at 66. Had a hole-in-one take place at the Gregory Golf Course yesterday. Shout out to Mark Eklund of Gregory. He had a hole-in-one yesterday in hole number 8 using a 6-iron from 135 yards out. Shout out to Mark Eklund of Gregory in a hole-in-one yesterday. Not a good night at all for the Twins last night, falling 10-1 to the White Sox. Twins are 4.5 games of Cleveland for that final wild card spot as we start to wind down the regular season pretty darn fast. We have Drake Milligan coming up just around the corner.
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1: 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We are Country 1260. How much?

regular guy. You know, life is tough with lots of decisions, questions without answers, the answers ain't been given. But I got a question that's gonna

Oh, it's a fun sing-along. Drake Milligan and Randall King. How much beer on your Labor Day Monday? Country 1260 as we say happy Labor Day to the Noctigals in Platte. Here's Ella Langley going to be her next.

0: Thanks for joining us in Tripp and Gregory Counties this morning. This is Shram and Dusky on Country 1260 in the morning. And the good stuff is next.
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2: 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So start by going to visitvalentine.org.
3: It's the right place to be. 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
1: Here's something that was sent in by Judy Beacon a while back to the Good Stuff
0: Looks
1: program.
0: Looks like your dog ate it.
1: I don't know what happened. It kind of got crunched up. It was in there with my new rules thing, and
0: oh,
1: I don't know.
0: Anyway, who knows?
1: I'll try to straighten it out later. There are two seas in Palestine. One is fresh and fish are in it. Splashes of green adorn its banks. Trees spread their branches over it and stretch out their thirsty roots to sip of its healing waters. Along its shores, the children play, as children played when he was there. He loved it. He could look across its silver surface when he spoke his parables. And on a rolling plain, not far away, he fed 5,000 people. The River Jordan makes this sea with sparkling water from the hills, so it laughs in the sunshine, and men build their houses near to it, and birds their nests, and every kind of life is happier because it's there. The River Jordan flows on south into another sea. Here is no splash of fish, no flutter of leaf, no song of birds, no children's laughter. Travelers choose another route, unless on urgent business. The air hangs heavy above its water, and neither man nor beast nor fowl will drink. What makes this mighty difference in these neighbor seas? Not the River Jordan. It empties the same good water into both. Not the soil in which they lie. Not the country about. This is the difference. The Sea of Galilee receives, but does not keep the Jordan. For every drop that flows into, another drop flows out. The giving and receiving go on in equal measure. The other sea is shrewder, hoarding its income jealously. It will not be tempted into the generous impulse. Every drop it gets, it keeps. The Sea of Galilee gives and lives. The other sea gives nothing. It is named the Dead Sea. There are two kinds of people in the world. There are two seas in Palestine. From Gail D. Irwin had written that.
0: You know what? We should talk about how Labor Day got started.
1: Okay.
0: It's not that pretty of a story. Labor Day, an annual celebration of workers and their achievements, originated during one of America's labor history's most dismal chapters.
1: Really?
0: Yeah. In the late 1800s, at the height of the Industrial Revolution in the United States, the average American worked 12-hour days and 7-day weeks in order to eke out a basic living. As manufacturing increasingly joined agriculture as the wellspring of American employment, labor unions, which had first appeared in the late 18th century, grew more prominent and vocal. They began organizing strikes and rallies to protest poor conditions and compel employers to renegotiate hours and pay. Many of these events turned violent during this period, including the infamous Haymarket Riot of 1886, in which several Chicago policemen and workers died. The idea of a working man's holiday, celebrated on the first Monday in September, caught on in other industrial centers across the country, and many states passed legislation recognizing it. Congress would not legalize the holiday until 12 years later, when a watershed moment in American labor history brought workers' rights squarely into the public view. On May 11, 1894, employees of the Pullman Palace Car Company in Chicago went on strike to protest wage cuts and the firing of union representatives. In the wake of this massive unrest and in an attempt to repair ties with American workers, Congress passed an act making Labor Day a legal holiday in the District of Columbia and the territories. On June 28, 1894, President Grover Cleveland signed it into law. I'm really glad we don't work 12-hour days and 7 days a week anymore.
1: Oh, yeah, me too. And yeah, that's the good stuff.
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3: It's such a pretty world today. 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
4: On a Labor Day Monday, 7:36, it is time now for your Heartland weather forecast, brought to you by our friends at Rosebud Electric of Gregory, a business owned by those that it serves. North Central Nebraska going to gradually become sunny and breezy and warm today with a high of 93. Winds out of the southeast 15 to 20. Tonight's forecast calling for a 20% chance of scattered showers and thunderstorms on the overnight. Temps down to 66. Should be a pleasant day for Tuesday. Sunny with a high of 85 for you.

0: Tomorrow, northeast winds 5 to 15. Tuesday night, 20% chance of showers after midnight. Temps down to 55. Nice again into Wednesday. Sunny with a high near 80 on Wednesday. Northwest winds 10 to 15. Clear on Wednesday night. Temps down to 51. Nice on Thursday. Sunshine with a high of 90. Clear on Thursday night. Temps down to 60. Sunny on Friday. Friday looks pretty darn good with a high of 89. Clear Friday night. Temps down to the mid-50s. Nice on Saturday. High near 81 and sunny. There is a chance of showers and thunderstorms Saturday night. Temps down to low 50s. And a chance of showers on Sunday. Sunday's high 71 in north central Nebraska. We'll take a look at that south central South Dakota extended forecast right after these words.
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0: South Central South Dakota have seen some on and off scattered showers here this morning up in Lyman, Brule counties, a little bit of light rain. Jones County's had some on and off showers, and far northern Tripp County has seen a little bit of rain as well. So a chance of rain will come to an end here in a little bit. Going to be sunny and breezy and warm with a high of 95 for us today. Winds out of the south 17 to 24, gusts in the mid-30s. Tonight's forecast calling for a 20% chance of showers and thunderstorms, temps down to 69. Tuesday, sunshine tomorrow with a high of 85. Should be a nice day tomorrow. North winds 10 to 16. Clear tomorrow night. Temps down to 56. North winds 5 to 10. Wednesday looks really comfortable. Sunny with a high of 79 on Wednesday with a northwest wind 13 to 17. Clear Wednesday night. Temps down to 55. Thursday, summer-like again. Sunshine with a high of 90 on Thursday. Breezy clear on Thursday night. Temps down to 63. Friday should be nice. Sunshine with a high of 89. Clear Friday night. Temps down to 56. Saturday starting off the weekend good. Sunny in central South Dakota on Saturday with a high of 80. There is a chance of showers and thunderstorms Saturday night into Sunday. Saturday night's overnight low down to 53. We mentioned that chance of showers on Sunday. Breezy with a high of 71. Chamberlain right now is at 69 degrees. Piers at 71. 70 degrees in Ainsworth. 71 in Valentine. Currently 69 in Gregory. And right now here in downtown Winter, we're at 71 degrees. Humidity right now at 87%. Dew points at 67. Your Heartland weather forecast here on your Labor Day Monday, brought to you by Rosebud Electric Gregory, a business owned by those that it serves. It is 7:40. It's time now for a check on sports.
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0: Happy Labor Day, sports fans. Major League Baseball Sunday. White Sox over the Twins 10-1. The loss dropped Minnesota to 68-75 on the season, and they're 4.5 games back of Cleveland for the final wildcard spot in the American League. Golf Sunday. We had a hole-in-one take place at the Gregory Golf Course yesterday. Mark Eklund of Gregory, he made a hole-in-one in hole number 8 yesterday using a 6-iron from 135 yards out. Golf on Saturday. At the BMW Tournament Saturday at the Winter Country Club, the team of Skylar Best and Dan Duffy are victorious as they shot a 42. At the 19th hole two-person tournament Saturday at the Gregory Golf Course, the team of David and Eli Fulger are victorious as they shot a 59. College football Saturday. Northwestern over South Dakota State 34-18, Nebraska over Ohio 49-21, USD over Northern Colorado 38-23. Cheer and dance Saturday at the Peer Invite. T finished first as a team in cheer with 278 points. Winner was fifth with 234 points. The grand champion in dance Saturday is Rapid City Central with 39 points. Winner was sixth Saturday with 34 points. Volleyball at the Gregory Invite on Saturday. Bennett County won the championship match over Platte Geddes. Burke won the third place match over Edgemont. Kadoka won the consolation championship match over Gregory. The Chamberlain football team got another victory back on Friday as they took down Weston and Springs. Cub coach Josh Geary talks about his defense stepping things up this past week.
3: Defensively, obviously, giving up 30 points week one against Rapid City Christian, they played a lot better than what they gave up 30 points-wise, and I think that showed. Tackling was

0: really good, understood their angles, and just kind of ran through as kind of what we've taught them. And being able to do their 111th and trust their other 10 guys that they're doing their job too makes it easier to play defense that way, where it doesn't feel like you're having to do it all.
1: That again was Chamberlain football coach Josh Gary. Hey, just a reminder, folks, the winner JV football game versus Valentine that was scheduled for tomorrow, that game has been canceled. The Lyman football team fell in a high-scoring game back on Friday to Silly Buttes on the road. Here's Coach Mike Kiefer with his takeaways.
2: We turned the ball over 3 times, and that kind of put us in a hole. We did some great things. The effort was great. Execution-wise, we kind of laid an egg, and too many mistakes to overcome against a very good Sully Buttes team. Our quarterback, MJ Dean, he kind of put us on his shoulders, scrambling around and throwing the ball and rushing the ball as well. Played a great game and played with a lot of heart. We ran the ball really well, actually, and just had some miscues in the passing game.
1: That again was Lyman football coach Mike Kiefer. Friday night, we'll have coverage of high school football on Country 1260. Scott will have coverage of the winner at St. Thomas More Showdown. Kickoff and Rabbit will be at 7 o'clock Central, pregame at around 6:35. 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Pregame will start around 6:25 Friday, kickoffs at 7. Saturday, we'll have coverage of college football. On 93.7 FM, we'll have coverage of the New Haven at South Dakota State game. Kickoff will be at 6, prelude to the pregame is at 4:45. And on 1260 Saturday, we'll have coverage of the Bowling Green and Nebraska game. Kickoffs at 6, prelude to the pregame is at 4:55. Well, the Todd County cross country team has been busy over this last week. Coach Richard Londu talks about the team's performances.
3: You know, I had Alex Redbird. She's our senior varsity runner. She did really good. She's telling me that she still has some leftover in the tank, so we're definitely going to work on getting her starting out stronger next time she runs the race. She had a great time. At Michael Prue, he's our top boy varsity runner. Same thing. He kind of expressed the same thing, and I'm just like trying to express to these kids, like, hey, we got to start running fast in the beginning instead of, you know, thinking about pacing ourselves and picking it up. You know, where our threshold's going to be at for the season. Kind of just a little bit of a confidence thing. When the students get out there to run, they kind of feel like they don't know what to set the pace at. You know, the biggest thing is I just say, hey, give it all.
1: That again was Todd County cross country coach Richard Londu. KW Wire Sports, I'm Chris Daske.
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0: time zone am I on? What country am I in?
1: It doesn't matter. It's 5 o'clock somewhere.
0: It's always on 5 in Margaritaville, come to think of it.
1: Yeah, I heard that.
0: You've been there, haven't you?
1: Yes, sir.
0: I've seen your boat there.
1: I've been to Margaritaville a few times.
0: All right. Well, that's good.
1: Stumble my way back.
0: Okay. Well, we just want to make sure you can keep it between the navigational beacons.
1: Between the buoys. I got it.
0: All right. Well, it's 5 o'clock. Let's go somewhere.
1: I'm ready. Crank it up.
0: Let's get out of here.
1: I'm gone.
2: Alan Jackson, a little help from his friend Jimmy Buffett. It's 5 o'clock somewhere, they say. Country 1260 and Labor Day Monday. As we say, a happy Monday and a good morning to the Rosenbergers in Pequana. Brooks and Dunn teaming up with Zach John King is the way to go. 1260 and your Labor Day Monday.

0: with Brooks and Dunn. Way to go. New stuff here at Country 1260. As we say good morning to the Stevensons and Murdo. Folks, keep in mind, State Theater in Chamberlain's got one more showing of that movie, Paw Patrol. It's a really good family movie. They're going to show that one more time at 7 o'clock tomorrow. No show for Labor Day today at the State Theater. Also, we're going to hear from Sally Brozek at the Winter American Legion. She's going to talk about the Labor Day Parade that starts at 10 this morning. Going to start on West 2nd Street in Winter at the corner of South County Road. And they're going to follow 2nd Street all the way down the highway to McDonald's for the Labor Day Parade starting here in town at 10 a.m. for this morning. Also, a reminder, no hog, sheep, or goat sale today at the Platte Livestock Market. They have a special calf and yearling sale Wednesday, though, at the Waves at 9 a.m. at the Platte Livestock Market. 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We mentioned there's been some on and off showers this morning in Lyman and Brule counties, a little bit of Jones County. Going to be sunny and breezy, a high of 95 in central South Dakota today with a south wind 17 to 24. 20% chance of showers tonight with temps down to 69. Sunny on Tuesday with a high of 85. 69 right now in Chamberlain. Pierre is at 72. 70 in Ainsworth. Gregory's at 69. Currently 71 in downtown Winter. Humidity right now at 85%. John Conley is next.
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1: I'm Sherry Preston. Millions of people left last week, and millions of people will be coming home today. The long Labor Day weekend comes to an end. How did it feel to you in terms of gas prices? Sirius ABC's Gio Benitez.
2: The national average for regular unleaded is sitting at $4.15 a gallon. Now, according to AAA, that's almost a full dollar more than a year ago when it was at $3.20. Even in the past week, it's gone up by about 7 cents. The EV charging rate is at 42 cents right now.
1: And diesel averaging $5.85 a gallon, the highest price ever. The global oil trade disrupted massively amid the U.S. war with Iran. An Amazon cargo plane skidding off the runway at Miami International Airport on Sunday afternoon and slamming into several parked cars, sparking a fire. Miami-Dade Sheriff Rosie Cordero Stutz.
3: We have at least five deceased individuals, and we have multiple individuals that were transported to local hospitals with unknown injuries.
1: We do know now that three of those injuries are critical. The NTSB is investigating, and ABC aviation analyst John Nance is asking questions.
4: 30,000 times a day in the United States, big airplanes come onto a runway and manage to stop in time. This one wasn't able to do so, and that's the question is why. Was the runway too wet? Was there a tailwind? Did something not work on the airplane?
1: Hawaii declaring a state of emergency as Hurricane Lowell takes aim, mostly at the island of Kauai. ABC's Kana Whitworth is there.
5: They're urging residents to stay off the roads today. They want tourists to shelter in place. They have closed all of their campgrounds and parks, and they're asking anyone in a low-lying area be ready to evacuate at a moment's notice. Look at

0: officials say on this island, they are used to big storms, but they are urging everyone to take this one seriously.
1: Envoy Steve Witkoff and Jared Kushner meeting with Russia's Vladimir Putin and Ukraine's Volodymyr Zelensky over the weekend. Israel's Air Force carrying out two airstrikes today on southern Lebanon. You're listening to ABC News.
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1: As the country prepares to mark 25 years since 9/11, the FBI warns terror threats against the U.S. still remain.
6: In the past year and a half, the FBI has arrested at least 16 people here in the U.S. for allegedly plotting or supporting plots to kill Americans on behalf of ISIS and Al-Qaeda. The FBI is number two in command, pushing back on reports that say the FBI has been distracted by immigration and other priorities of the Trump administration.
1: That's ABC Chief Justice Correspondent Pierre Thomas. Republican candidates, incumbents, and party activists are heading to Texas this week for an event in Dallas the party is calling a midterm convention. Indonesia closing several airports and shifting schools to remote learning as an eruption of the volcano Anak Krakatau has led to ash emission and the threat of more seismic activity. Tick-borne diseases have been on the rise this summer. Getting bitten by the Lone Star tick can actually make you allergic to mammal meat. A New Jersey man died after eating a hamburger in 2024, the first documented death from it. Brent Williams suffers from it, and says ABC's Perry Russum.
7: Williams first got sick after eating a steak sandwich.
8: I had a reaction. I broke out in hives from the top of my head to the bottom of my toes.
7: He eventually took matters into his own hands, starting an ostrich farm in Kentucky. And now demand for meat from his farm is growing.
1: He can eat it because it's from a bird, not a mammal. Ostrich meat, more than twice the cost of beef these days, however. I'm Sherry Preston, ABC News.
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11: And good morning, everyone. It is 8:05 and time now for the news. Brought to you this hour by Frontier Motors, West Highway 18 in Winter, home of the Lifetime Powertrain Warranty. In case you missed it yesterday morning, a fire broke out in Mission on Sunday at Sunrise Apartments. Courtesy of the Mission Volunteer Fire and Rescue's Facebook page, crews responded with a call early Sunday morning in the 5 a.m. hour at the apartment complex of Sunrise Apartments. Once upon arrival, the department reported a working fire in three apartment units, along with smoke that was reported to be coming from the roof. Also over the weekend, the Brandon Valley Marching Band over in eastern South Dakota, they were chosen to perform in the 101st Macy's Thanksgiving Day Parade for 2027. The band was selected out of more than 100 applicants from across the entire country. Pink Posse would like to inform breast cancer survivors and supporters that due to unforeseen circumstances, they have elected to not hold their events this year. The Pink Flamingo and Neon 9 will be rescheduled next year. They are planning to have the Pink Flamingo in the spring of 2027, and the Neon 9 will happen in October of 2027 as per usual. Now, they will put notices out once they have those days confirmed. They thank you for all your understanding and support. Winter High School student council members are accepting nominations for this year's homecoming parade marshal through this Wednesday. Winter High School student council president William Jorgensen tells us more.
12: Winter High School student council members are looking for the perfect candidate to be the 2026 homecoming parade marshal. If you have an individual who you feel deserves this honor, please send a detailed description of the individual's background and why you feel he or she deserves the parade marshal. Nominations can be emailed to haley.barfus@k12.sc.

0: ISD.us or mail to 431 East 7th Street, Winter, South Dakota. The deadline for nominations is September 9th, 2026. Homecoming is the week of September 21st through the 25th. The theme this year is Blast from the Past.
1: That again was Winter High School Student Council President William Jorgensen. Well, the Winter American Legion getting set for the Winter Labor Day Parade starting at 10 this morning. Sally Brozek talks further about it.
2: The theme is honoring the hands that build America. And it's kind of just to go along with the 4th of July. We had a big celebration in Winter for the 250th birthday of America. And now we're just turning that into taking out that celebration and turning it over to celebrate our community and all the people and all the things that make our community to celebrate that. The route is the same as normal. Start on West 2nd Street on the corner of South County Road, and it follows 2nd Street all the way to McDonald's. The parade begins at 10 a.m., so that's when we start rolling. And anybody who has a float, we don't have any pre-registration or anything. So if you're wanting to have a float, that's awesome. And all that's required is if it's a float, we line up in the Kaiser Trucking parking lot, which is to the west of the elementary school. Cars or trucks or antique tractors, they line up to the north of the elementary school. They're on 3rd Street. And then if you have horses, they all kind of gather in the Kaiser Trucking parking lot right there on the corner of West 2nd and South County Road. So then 10 o'clock comes around and we just roll on out.
1: Sally also talks about the Legion's feed today as well.
2: The American Legion, Post 169, there in Winter, has been doing the community barbecue for years. That barbecue is supported through generous donations from families in the community, businesses in the community. It's all prepared and served by members of the Post 169 American Legion there in Winter. That occurs after the parade right there at the post, and that is located at 133rd East 3rd Street. Begins serving like at 11 a.m. So we would love to have everybody come out after the parade for a good lunch.
1: That again was Sally Brozek on behalf of the Winter American Legion. This is your Country 1260 News and your Labor Day Monday. It is 8:09.
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1: It was a busy and fun day at the Tripp County Historical Museum back on Saturday. The Prairie Cruisers Car Show took place. Roger Hoff recaps.
4: We had a pretty good turnout, first as hot as it was. We actually had 43 cars in total, several local cars. We had people from Rapid, Sioux Falls, Mitchell, Pierre, Chamberlain, Ainsworth. So it was a nice showing from all around the area. Good to see everybody. As far as award winners, what we do is we do what's called People's Choice. We don't necessarily have categories anymore. Have three People's Choice, basically no particular order. First one was Chad and Janelle Olson from Chamberlain. They drive a 1970 Plymouth Roadrunner. Rod and Joanne Olson from Fort Thompson, they drive a 62 Ford Fairlane 500. And then locally, we had Marty Herman. He has a pretty nice looking 67 Chevy C10 pickup. Other award that we give out is the car club itself. We actually do a selection for an award. And that went to Ryan Lindgren from Fairfax. He has a 1947 Chevy Fleetline. So those were the car club awards. And then the Historical Society also gives out an award. And this year that went to Pat Provacek family with a 2010 Denali.
1: Roger sends out a big thank you to all the sponsors for making it possible.
4: Our sponsor rundown, which again, without this, we wouldn't have a car show. So the sponsors are AgriMax, Automate, BankWest, Dan's Last Shot, Demers Auto, First Fidelity Bank of Clome, First Fidelity Bank of Win-

0: 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And then we have some special thanks, which is the Tripp County Historical Society for obviously for the location and all their help. We have the Winter Area Chamber of Commerce, KWYR for all the radio airplay, Bachman Porta Pots, Bowie's Ace. We brought out a bouncy house. They set it up and everything. The T-Brick family for serving pop and water. We got a lot of pop-up vendors that come out over there. And then Nana's Kitchen for the food truck. I would like to thank everybody within the car club. We had an excellent turnout this year for help. So everybody within the car club, big thanks to you guys too.
1: That again was Roger Hoff. The Centennial Quilt Guild held their annual quilt show at the Tripp County Historical Museum back on Saturday. Joyce Heath tells us how things turned out.
2: I think they went quite well. They were well attended. The ones that were there seemed to really like it better than when we did just the walkthrough the last few years. Asked questions about some of the quilts, and we told different stories about our quilts, and I think it went over really good, so hopefully it can be a future plan. We didn't do any competition. We just showed them. We figured we had at least 75 quilts, and everybody showed their own, just held them up and for the audience to view. It was just a fun day. Museum was very kind to let us set up a space and let us use their facility, and it was perfect because it was cooler in there than outside. So we're hoping to do it again in 2 years. One thing, we did have the raffle quilt, and we did the drawing on that, and D. Temple was our big winner. And I had told different ones that I sold tickets to. I said, well, when you win, I'll deliver the quilt to you. But I couldn't deliver it to everybody. So, but I will take it to the parish office. So she'll be tickled to death. I did text her and tell her that she was the winner. But we do want to really thank the museum for all the work that they did and helping us set up. And it was just a fun day.
1: That again was Joyce Heath. The Prairie View Gospel Barn and Gregory will have their next performance take place this Sunday. Jeff Smith previews.
3: We got Ernie Haas and Signature Sound. They're one of the groups that we've had three previous times. Ernie Haas is doing something special with just a couple of dates this year, and we get to be one of them, bringing their original four guys and the original piano player, plus their guys that are currently in the group, and they're calling it their Then and Now Tour. So to have been on the road for close to 30 years, these guys, you know, the first guys are still out there singing. They're still active, doing a lot, and they're going to bring both sets of guys along. And plus a band, it's going to be quite an afternoon of music. That's going to be on September 13th. It's a Sunday afternoon. Doors are going to open at 2, and the concert starts at 3. And, you know, these guys have got so many nods, either by Grammy nominations or Dove Awards. Been on the Grand Ole Opry, sang in Carnegie Hall. They are top of the gospel music industry, and we're thrilled to have them back.
1: That again was Jeff Smith. Chamberlain Band students are keeping busy this month. Chamberlain Band Director Phil Carlson tells us what they have coming up.
4: Our homecoming is earlier than normally what we do in Chamberlain. Our homecoming is the week of September 14th through the 18th. So that's really kind of what we're gearing up towards. So we have all the rest of the activities going on, cross country, football, volleyball, you know, all those things happening. And then at the same time, we're going to be gearing up in our class to really get ready for that homecoming week, because homecoming, we have the coronation, the band plays on Monday night. We have usually two other home activities, and then at the same time, we get the parade the Friday after that. That's always such a big week for us, and it is nice because our competitions fall after that in the first couple weeks of October, so we'll be able to really buckle down for competition time.
1: That again was Chamberlain Band Director Phil Carlson. For KWYR News, I'm Chris Dowski.
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1: Funeral services for 81-year-old Myrna Pachota of Cologne will be held at 10 a.m. this morning at the Zion Lutheran Church in Cologne. Burial will follow in the Cologne City Cemetery. A memorial service for 74-year-old Julian Lupkes of Cologne will be Wednesday at 10 a.m. at the Cotterba Smith Funeral Home in Gregory. Burial will follow in the Cologne City Cemetery. Memorial service for 80-year-old Judy DeHaan of Platt will be Friday at 10:30 a.m. at the First Reformed Church in Platt. Burial will follow in the Platt City Cemetery. There will be a prayer service Thursday evening at the church starting at 7 p.m. Visitation will be 1 hour prior to the prayer service. Celebration of life for 61-year-old Patrick W. Kerwin of Chamberlain will be Saturday at 1 p.m. at the Ocoma Community Center in Ocoma. Funeral services for 89-year-old Bartine E. Bart Bloomer Reliance will be Wednesday, September the 16th at 11 a.m. at the Trinity Lutheran Church in Chamberlain. Visitation will be 1 hour prior to the funeral. Burial will be at St. Albans Episcopal Cemetery at Fort Hill Bottom, South Dakota. Visitation will begin Tuesday at 5 p.m. with a 7 p.m. prayer service at the church. Those are the field announcements for this hour, again brought to you by Gregory Drug, your locally owned pharmacy in Main and Gregory. 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South Central South Dakota, after a few morning showers and thunderstorms, especially up in Lyman, Brule, and Jones counties, going to be sunny, breezy, and warm for us today with a high of 95. Winds out of the south 17 to 24. Tonight, 20% chance of thunder showers, attempts down to about 69. Sunny and a pleasant-looking Tuesday, high of 85 for tomorrow. Chamberlain right now is at 70 degrees. Pier is at 72. 71 this morning in Ainsworth and in Valentine. Gregory's at 70 degrees, and we're currently at 72 here in downtown Winter. Humidity is at 84%. Dew points at 67. Birthdays and anniversaries are on the way next.
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4: Happy birthday! Happy birthday to you! Happy birthday! Happy birthday to you!
5: Wow. 823 on a Labor Day Monday. It is birthday and anniversary time, brought to you by Shippey Realty and Auction, the Winter. Happy birthday to Mally Beeler of Winter. It's Mally's birthday. That is from the entire family. Also, a happy birthday to Randy Donovan of Winter. Happy birthday to Randy. Also, a happy birthday wish going out to Robert Shaw of Chamberlain from Robert's friend. Happy birthday to Phyllis Filler of Winter from the family. Happy anniversary to Philip and Molly Jorgensen of Ideal. Happy birthday to Tom Green, formerly of Winter. We wish a happy birthday to Jacob Rinker of Gregory from Jacob's friend. Happy birthday to Emily Wiekamp, formerly of Brule County, from Emily's friend. Happy birthday to Trevor Mead of Winter, that is from the family. Happy birthday to Tony Bisick, formerly of Cologne, from Tony's friend. Happy anniversary to Zach and Rihanna Peterson. And a happy 20th birthday to Jad Lieber of Gregory. That is from Dad, that's from Jared and Anna, Evelyn, Coy, Raylan, and Grandma Lieber. Wishing a happy birthday, a 20th birthday to Jad Lieber of Gregory here for today. 1260, who's this?
6: This is Linda Brunemeyer.
5: Linda!
6: I would like to wish Danny a happy birthday today.
5: It's Danny's birthday today, huh?
6: It sure is.
5: Well, what are the big plans for today, Linda?
6: The parade, and then dinner, and then probably home.
5: Well, you better get him some at the carnival for the final day today.
6: Sure. I can do that.
5: Hey, hope you guys have a great Labor Day, okay?
6: You too. Thank you.
5: Yep, see you, Linda.
6: Bye.
5: Yes, indeed. That is Linda Brunemeyer wishing Danny a happy birthday. Birthdays and anniversaries brought to you by Shippey Realty and Auction, a Winter. Oh, if these walls could talk. Larry Fleet on a Labor Day Monday at 825, Country 1260 in the morning.

0: It is the hard rock bottom of your heart. Randy Travis at 1260 in the morning. Just a reminder, folks, Pink Posse wants to inform the breast cancer survivors and supporters that due to unforeseen circumstances, they have elected to not hold their events this year. The Pink Flamingo and Neon 9 will be rescheduled to 2027, and they're planning to have that Pink Flamingo in the spring of next year and the Neon 9 per usual in October of 2027. So once they get those exact dates, notices, they'll send those out for the Pink Posse. Also want to say happy birthday to our guy Danny Brunemeyer of Winter. Danny, hope you have a great birthday today. Don't forget it's homecoming week for students at the Ainsworth School District. Their theme is Unmask the Bulldog Pride, so it's homecoming season. The parade starts at 10 a.m. on Friday in Ainsworth. And remember, coronation will happen after the football game. Early football game Friday in Ainsworth as they will kick off at 2 p.m. against North Central. And also, we're sneaking up on the Winter Labor Day Parade. Starts at 10 a.m. Here this morning. Remember, Sally Brozick talked about in the news, they're going to start on West 2nd Street, the corner of South County Road, and follow 2nd Street all the way down the highway to McDonald's for the Winter Labor Day Parade here, just over an hour and a half away. Hey, your forecast at 8:33 is brought to you by the Rosebud Exchange and Mission. Folks, we can promise you this. There really isn't much that they don't have at the Rosebud Exchange and Mission. They serve all of South Central South Dakota and North Central Nebraska, and they can deliver to you in Tripp County, 856-2072. South Central South Dakota, after some early morning showers, few isolated thunderstorms, going to be sunny, breezy, and warm for us today with a high of 95. Winds out of the south 17 to 24. 20% chance of showers and thunderstorms tonight. Temps down to about 69. Sunny on Tuesday with a high of 85 for tomorrow. Chamberlain's at 70 degrees this morning. Pierre's at 72. 71 right now in Ainsworth and in Valentine. Gregory's at 69. And we're currently at 71 degrees here in downtown Winter. Humidity at 85%. Dew points at 67. Garth Brooks is coming up here in just a bit.
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Garth and That Summer at 8:41 on your Labor Day Monday, Country 1260, saying a happy birthday to Mally Beeler of Winter. Firing up a little Lone Star and Amazed here at 1260 in the morning.

Lone Star with the classic, It's Amazed at Country 1260, as we say a happy birthday to Tony Bisek, formerly of Cologne. Just a reminder, Winter High School student council members are looking for the perfect candidate to be this year's homecoming parade marshal. Got to get your nomination sent in to haley.barfus@k12.sd.us by this Wednesday. Also, a lot of golfers going to be in town here for this weekend. Players invite going on Saturday and Sunday at the Winter Country Club. Shotgun start 11 a.m. Saturday. Shotgun starts Sundays at 10 a.m. Also, this is a great tradition they do for a special cause, folks. Southern Plains of Gregory has their butterfly release. That'll be this Wednesday, 6:30 in the evening at the Gregory Park Performance Center. They do that to recognize Suicide Awareness Month.

0: Suicide Awareness Month across the country, and they got a great guest speaker. It sounds like Kate Cook Wednesday in Gregory. 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We've seen a little bit of on and off showers, isolated thunderstorms up in Lyman County, Brule County, Jones County this morning. Going to be partly cloudy, becoming sunny later today in central South Dakota with a high of 95. Winds out of the south 17 to 24. Tonight, just a 20% chance of showers and thunderstorms, temps down to 69. And then Tuesday, sunshine for tomorrow with a high of 85. And then sunny and cooler on Wednesday, Wednesday's high 79. Chamberlain right now is at 70 degrees this morning. Pierre is up to 72. Ainsworth at 71, 72 in Valentine. Currently 70 degrees in Gregory. We're at 72 here in downtown Winter. Humidity right now at 85%. Dew points at 67. Merle Haggard, Cody Johnson on the way, and we got some real country from good old Johnny Horton going north to Alaska. Coming up next here at 1260 at 8:47 on your Labor Day Monday.
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3: Joining us now is Whitney Engel, of course, owner of Main Street Coffee Company, opening up soon here in Winter in the former Wells Fargo building. Whitney, what can you tell us about the latest? Where do things stand with you guys right now?
4: Well, we are planning to open on the 23rd of September, so right in the middle of homecoming week, which will be awesome.
3: That is really, really exciting. How's the process been? What are some of the things you guys have been working on here?
4: Well, we've been working on everything. Painted a mural in the space to give it, some pop of color, and been getting all the furniture in. Bunch of kids stuff, and of course learning how to make all the drinks.
3: Yeah, and I was going to ask you too, what are the hours going to look like once you guys open up here?
4: Tentatively right now we're thinking about 7:30 to 5 to start with.
3: And I'm sure it's still in the early stages. I know it's fast approaching. But what's that menu going to look like? Is it a lot of finger food? Is it strictly just coffee drinks? What's the menu going to look like?
4: Well, it's mainly going to be coffee and espresso drinks, but we do have some croissants and different flavors of croissants, along with some cookies and macarons. And we're just going to start a little small on that side of things, and we can always expand later.
3: Absolutely. And I know you guys are taking donations of a few different things, right?
4: Yes, we are on the search for some kid toys.

0: use and books, coloring books, things like that to just kind of fill up the kids' space so they have things to do so that us moms can hang out and others, of course. But.
1: Well, absolutely. Are you guys going to have a good amount of space for people to just enjoy their beverages inside and chill inside that main lobby area there?
0: Yes, we have quite a bit of different seating there. So if you want a regular table and chairs for you and your friends to sit at, we have that covered, and we also have some more comfortable chairs. So we're kind of trying to cater to everybody.
1: Opening day sneaking up here, Main Street Coffee Company, September 23rd. Whitney Engel joining us here. Whitney, anything I left out you want to mention to our listeners today?
0: Not at the second, I guess, but I'm always up for suggestions. If you come in and you want to add something to the menu or have anything like that, I'm always up for more ideas.
1: Can't wait to try you guys out myself. Whitney, thanks for joining us here.
0: Thank you.
1: That, again, was Whitney Engel with us. Again, the owner of Main Street Coffee Company on Main Street and Winter in the former Wells Fargo building. Again, opening day scheduled for September 23rd.
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1: Joining us now is Winter City Council member Jack Burns. Jack, really exciting news. Winter has added an outdoor pickleball court, and we were talking off the air. Pickleball is one of the fastest growing sports, not just in South Dakota, but in America. So tell us how all this came to be here, if you can, Jack.
3: Well, Chris, several people in the community had expressed interest in being able to play pickleball. So the city taped out a couple courts in the Winter Community Center. That attracted a fair number of people to play. It's nice to be there when it's inclement weather outside or playing in the evenings. Those courts will have new lines put on the floor and become more permanent type courts. But the outdoor pickle court is what we're here to talk about. The city installed, repurposed one of the tennis courts at 7th and Main into a pickleball court. The parks crew did a great job with that. It's up, it's being used, it's a real addition to our community. It gives us one more thing that people in our community can get involved in. It involves people of all ages, little kids to old duffs like me.
1: Well, the thing is, and we were talking about this, Jack, there's just one court right now, one pickleball court. So we were mentioning this. It's important for people to know there might be a few people involved in one game. Some people might have to wait out a game for their turn, right?
3: Right. I think that if crowd forms, you just have to kind of round robin it, work everybody in, take your turn, and keep moving. And if it goes well, maybe we can get the city to put in another court.
1: Well, the thing is, too, Jack, and stating the obvious, but it's good for people to get out and be active and try something new out there. I think it's really cool for the city of Winter.
3: It is. It does give us another opportunity to exercise a bit.
1: Might bring out some out-of-towners and check it out, too, every now and then.
3: There has been. We've had out-of-staters stop and say, do you people have a pickleball court? You know, well, we just happen to have one.
1: Well, anything else you want to mention about this exciting news, Jack? I think we covered all of our dotted our I's and crossed our T's here.
3: I really don't have anything, Chris, other than to say people should get out, enjoy it, take care of it, and have a place to play pickleball for a long time.
1: There's been a lot of fun chatting about, Jack. Thanks for stopping by today.
3: Thank you, Chris.
1: That, again, was Winter City Council member Jack Burns joining us in studio today. Good morning, everyone. It is 9:05 and time now for the news brought to you this hour by Grossenberg Gilbelman, your John Deere dealer with 9 locations in South Dakota, Nebraska, and Wyoming. 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The Winter Labor Day Parade will start next hour here at 10 a.m. The parade will start on West 2nd Street at the corner of South County Road, and the parade will follow 2nd Street all the way down the highway to McDonald's. Floats are lining up in the Kaiser Trucking Winter Welding parking lots. Antique cars and tractors are lining up on the street to the north of Winter Elementary School. Horses are going to unload and prep in the Cower Trucking parking lot. No registration needed to be a part of the parade starting here at 10 a.m. this morning here in Winter. Also, a reminder, folks, no hog, sheep, or goat sale today at the Platte Livestock Market. They will be holding a special calf and yearling sale featuring weigh-ups on Wednesday starting at 9 a.m. at the Platte Livestock. We also do want to remind you, folks, the Winter JV football game versus Valentine that was scheduled for tomorrow, that JV football game has been canceled. Your Country 1260 News for this hour.

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0: Funeral services for 81-year-old Myrna Pachota of Cologne will be held at 10 a.m. this morning at the Zion Lutheran Church in Cologne. Burial will follow in the Cologne City Cemetery. A memorial service for 74-year-old Julian Lupkes of Cologne will be Wednesday at 10 a.m. at the Cotterba Smith Funeral Home in Gregory. Burial will follow in the Cologne City Cemetery. Memorial service for 80-year-old Judy DeHaan of Platt will be Friday at 10:30 a.m. at the First Reformed Church in Platt. Burial will follow in the Platt City Cemetery. There's a prayer service Thursday evening at the church starting at 7 p.m. Visitation will be 1 hour prior to the prayer service. Celebration of life for 61-year-old Patrick W. Kerwin of Chamberlain will be Saturday at 1 p.m. at the Oklahoma Community Center. Funeral services for 89-year-old Bartine E. Bart Bloom of Reliance will be Wednesday, September the 16th, 11 a.m. at the Trinity Lutheran Church in Chamberlain. Visitation will be 1 hour prior to the funeral. Burial will be at St. Albans Episcopal Cemetery at Fort Hill Bottom, South Dakota. Visitation will be Tuesday at 5 p.m. with a 7 p.m. prayer service at the church. Those are the funeral announcements for this hour, again brought to you by Dakota Monument, your locally owned and family-operated monument dealer and winner. Just a reminder, folks, we have an ideal community meeting going on here tomorrow night. A meeting will be at 7:30 tomorrow at the Winter Community Hall. Tripp County Senior Center, don't forget, their steering committee will be holding a membership meeting tomorrow at 6 p.m. at the Senior Center here in Winter. We got Zach Taub just around the corner.
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3: Joining us now is Kelly Marshall on behalf of the 437 Project. Kelly, there's a whole bunch of different runners that are taking part in this this big run coming up with you guys across South Dakota. So if you can, tell us what this is all about, Kelly.
4: Yeah, so the 437 Project is an annual run across the entire state of South Dakota to raise both funds and awareness for suicide prevention and that connection between mental and physical wellness. And this year in September will be our fifth time running this journey from the western border all the way to the eastern border of the state.
3: Now, I know we have some local runners from central South Dakota, Shannon Kubik and Wade Jurassic, taking part in this. How did all this come to be, and how did they get selected?
4: We do have runners from across the state, and pretty excited to have some runners right from the heart of South Dakota this year as well. Lots of different backgrounds. So clearly we've got the ag and the rural community represented. We've got Wade with his school and athletics reach. We've got mental health professionals across the state. We've got all kinds of different people who have had their own experiences with mental health as well. The runners are selected through a fairly lengthy selection process all the way back last year in December. And so they go through an application process. There's a committee that filters down. Last year we had over 100 applicants to land on typically 12 runners. This year we have a special Baker's Dozen with a father-daughter duo who are running as a team for our very first team of 13 runners.
3: Now, how do people learn about the 437 Project? Obviously, this is a very special recognition run, but just as a whole, how can people learn more about the project?
4: Absolutely. So people can go to our website, which is the437project.org, and follow us on social media. We are the 437 Project on Facebook, Instagram, LinkedIn, and TikTok as well. So follow along there for more information, learn how to donate, and look at each of the community events that we'll be holding across the state as part of this run, September 17th through the 20th.
3: Now, if people want to maybe just follow along, is this going to be, can people follow along with this race coming up here that starts on September 17th?
4: People can follow along. So social media and the website are the best place to do that. There will be a live route tracker on the website that will show who's running at all times of the day and night once this journey kicks off. And social media will have more anecdotal stories from the road, different reports from runners, and just the things that we encounter along the journey.
3: What are the start and end points for this big race coming up here?
4: So the starting point is the very western Wyoming border of the state, and the ending point is the eastern border at the Iowa border.
3: This is really cool what you guys are doing, Kelly. Thank you so much for joining us. We appreciate it.
4: Excellent. Thank you so much for having us.
3: That again was Kelly Marshall with the 437 Project joining us.
0: Cherrytown Electric Cooperative invites all its members to their annual meeting on Saturday, September 19th, 10 a.m. Central Time at the Valentine High School, located at 431 North Green Street in Valentine, Nebraska. 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All attending members will receive $20 in cash and a gift bag. Again, Cherrytown Electric invites all its members to their annual meeting on Saturday, September 19th, 10 a.m. Central Time at the Valentine High School, located at 431 North Green Street in Valentine. They welcome and encourage all members to attend. They hope to see you there.
3: Just a reminder, folks, the Pink Posse like to inform our breast cancer survivors and supporters that due to unforeseen circumstances, they have elected to not hold their events this year. The Pink Flamingo and Neon 9 will be rescheduled to 2027. They're planning to have the Pink Flamingo in the spring of 2027 and the Neon 9 in October 2027 as per usual. They will put notices out once they have the dates confirmed and set. They thank you for all your understanding and support, and they look forward to seeing you in 2027.
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2: Hey, well, all right, sir, here we go there, and what are you going to give farm? I'm at 25, will you give me $30, 30, make it 30, bid it a 30, 35, and now the 40, make it a 40, bid it a 40, now 5, 5, 5, make it a 45, and now 50.

0: $50 bid now, $50, 50, will you give me 50, make it a 50, bid it a bomb, $50, will you give me 50, hurry, bid it a $50 bid. $50 bid now, 55, will you give me 55, to make it a 55, to bid it a 55, I sold that hog for a $50 bill. Hey, well, all right, sir, open the gate and let him out and welcome, boys. Here we come, a lot of number 29 in, what are you going to give for him? I'm a 25 to get $30, 30, make it 30, bid it a 30 now, 5, another $40, 40, 45, another $50, 50, 50, make it a 50.
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0: That's Gene Watson, got that 14-carat mine here on your Labor Day Monday here at Country 1260. Just a reminder, folks, Winter Labor Day Parade starts here at the top of the hour, 10 a.m. They're going to start on West 2nd Street, the corner of South County Road, and they're going to follow 2nd Street all the way down the highway to McDonald's coming up here starting at the top of the hour. Also, State Theater in Chamberlain. Remember, no shows for Labor Day today. However, they got one more showing of that family movie called Paw Patrol. Paw Patrol at 7 o'clock tomorrow night at the State Theater in Chamberlain. Also, the Winter Thrift Store wants to remind you, folks, they are closed today at the Winter Thrift Store. 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They have locations in Mission, White River Wagner, Lake Andes, Wombly, Winter, Gregory, and Lower Brule. 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Sunshine in central South Dakota could see an occasional shower on and off at times with a high of 95 today. 20% chance of showers and thunderstorms tonight with temps down to about 69. Sunny on Tuesday with a high of 85. Lady A and Morgan Evans just around the corner.
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0: Just a reminder, folks, the Pink Posse like to inform our breast cancer survivors and supporters that due to unforeseen circumstances, they have elected to not hold their events this year. The Pink Flamingo and Neon 9 will be rescheduled to 2027. They are planning to have the Pink Flamingo in the spring of 2027 and the Neon 9 in October 2027 as per usual. They will put notices out once they have the dates confirmed and set. They thank you for all your understanding and support, and they look forward to seeing you in 2027.

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0: Like my dog. It is Billy Currington here on Country 1260 and your Labor Day Monday. Don't forget, it's homecoming week for students at the Ainsworth School District. Their theme is Unmask the Bulldog Pride. Their parade Friday will start at 10 a.m. Their football game Friday is in the afternoon at 2 o'clock as they take on North Central. Now remember, Ainsworth does their coronation after the football game coming up on Friday. Speaking of Friday high school football, we'll have coverage from Rapid City and Gregory here on 1260. The big showdown for you folks. Undefeated winner, a defending state champion, undefeated St. Thomas More. 6 o'clock Mountain, 7 o'clock Central kickoff Friday. Pregame will start about 6:35, 6:40 Friday with Scotty. 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Could see some on and off showers at times in central South Dakota with a high of 95, breezy today. Tonight, there's a 20% chance of showers and thunderstorms. Temps down to about 69. Sunny on Tuesday with a high of 85. Miranda Lambert's coming up here in just a bit.
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0: mud races at 1, first responders bucking ball 6 p.m. Sunday, it's the annual American Legion Demolition Derby at the Tripp County Fairgrounds. Then a Labor Day Monday parade at 10 a.m., followed by the American Legion free barbecue, plus so much more, all during the annual Labor Day celebration this Friday through Labor Day Monday in winter. 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
1: Just a reminder, folks, the Pink Posse like to inform our breast cancer survivors and supporters that due to unforeseen circumstances, they have elected to not hold their events this year. The Pink Flamingo and Neon Nine will be rescheduled to 2027. They are planning to have the Pink Flamingo in the spring of 2027 and the Neon Nine in October 2027 as per usual. They will put notices out once they have the dates confirmed and set. They thank you for all your understanding and support, and they look forward to seeing you in 2027.
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2: Joining us now in studio is interim chairman with the Tripp County Senior Center Steering Committee, Tony Kaufman. Tony, we caught up a while ago about this meeting coming up that you guys have here on Tuesday the 8th. So if you can, just refresh your memory and what all will be taking place in this meeting on Tuesday.
3: You know, this is where the members, those folks who have joined or anybody who still wants to be a member, can come, finally vote in the new board and get these people to work for our seniors in our community.
2: This meeting will be at the Senior Center Tuesday the 8th. Is there any cost to attend? Is it free at the time? What more can you tell us about this?
3: 6 p.m. Tuesday the 8th, day after Labor Day, so you can be back at everything you need to be doing. Just come. If you're already a member, you've given your membership stuff in, you'll be able to vote. If you're interested and haven't done that, $1 a minute to fill out a form and you can vote for that.
2: Now, if people are hearing this just for the first time, Tony, they're thinking, is it too late to be a member? Can people still get signed up?
3: Absolutely. Anytime.
2: Anything else you want to mention here today, Tony?
3: Just come. Come and vote. Get involved and let us get to work for you.
2: Absolutely. That again was Tony Kaufman with us today.
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1: Joining us on the phone lines now is Al Schlacker on behalf of Workplace by Direct, serving all of South Central South Dakota. Al, I just want to catch people up on some of the things you guys are doing and maybe something new in regards to a measurement device. So what can you tell us about this new measurement device you guys are a part of here?
2: Sure. Thanks, Chris. We've taken on a new product called Kadaro, the digitally integrated solutions for grain and fertilizer and feed mills. And it's a measurement process where it digitally measures the weight of the product that's coming through, so you know exactly how much that you're using, so everything's accurate. We've also gotten into what we call tank gauging, is another product that we have. So we can measure the amount of liquid in, say, propane tanks or big oil tanks or big gas tanks. So you're accurate on that. You know, another thing that we do a lot of is access controls for security for your business, along with camera systems.
1: I was going to pick your brain on those camera systems. Just talk about how advanced those are, because if you want good security, it sounds like your camera systems are top of the line out there.
2: Yeah, they're top of the line. You can do anything from facial recognition. So if somebody, say, for example, is not supposed to be on a property and you have a picture of their face, you can put it into the system, and then that person shows up, they'll set off an alarm. Versus, you know, we can do license plate recognition. So you can see somebody's license plate, somebody that's there that should not be there and or is there and does something. You'll get to zone in on their license plate and contact the correct authorities with that.
1: Now, I do want to touch on some of the things, IT services that you guys provide, because we have new listeners every week, Al. Just talk about some of the IT work that maybe people aren't familiar with, that people need to know about your IT services out there.
2: We support anywhere from 1 to 2 computers up to businesses that have, you know, 500 in them. And we do all the cybersecurity, all the background work, all the upgrade, the networking, and to keep everything safe and secure, especially as in today's world, if you guys have seen all the cybersecurity attacks that come onto the United States through Iran, we lock the networks down. You know, we have over 65 people that's all they do, 24/7, 365. We over 25,000 endpoints is what we call them that we support right now, and it's a big part of our business. But we are definitely one of the most secure cybersecurity companies out there.
1: Now, if people want to do business with you guys, do you guys have a tech that comes out here? Is it done remotely? Tell us how that works with a service call with you guys.
2: We do it both ways. We usually start with the remote in, but we do have a technician that's based down in the winter area. Not worst case scenario, but we do send technicians out there to work on stuff. But I would say 90% of things are handled remotely online. Our goal is to have, no matter 24/7, 365, we have support. If you call in, that the phone is answered by the third ring, and somebody will be talking to a live person.
1: What's a good phone number, Al, if people want to do business with you guys or get a hold of you?
2: Our number is 866-583-3377.
1: Hey, Al, thanks for joining us. Always great to catch up with you. Thanks for joining us here today.
2: All right. Thanks, Chris.
1: That, again, was Al Schlacker with us on behalf of Workplace by Direct. Good morning, everyone. It is 10:05 and time now for your Country 1260 News, being brought to you this hour by Grossenberg Implement, your John Deere dealer with 9 locations in South Dakota, Nebraska, and Wyoming. 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Pink Posse would like to inform our breast cancer survivors and supporters that due to unforeseen circumstances, they have elected to not hold their events this year. The Pink Flamingo and Neon 9 will be rescheduled to 2027. They are planning to have the Pink Flamingo in the spring of 2027. And the Neon 9 event, that'll be in October of 2027 as per usual. They will put notices out once they have the date set, and they thank you all for your understanding and support, and they look forward to seeing you in 2027. Of course, we got the Winter Labor Day Parade off and rolling. Parade's going on as we speak, 2nd Street all the way down the highway to McDonald's for the Winter Labor Day Parade ongoing. 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
1: A memorial service for 74-year-old Julene Lupkes of Cologne will be Wednesday at 10 a.m. at the Cotterba Smith Funeral Home in Gregory. Burial will follow in the Cologne City Cemetery. Memorial service for 80-year-old Judy DeHaan of Platte will be Friday at 10:30 a.m. at the First Reformed Church in Platte. Burial will follow in the Platte City Cemetery. There's a prayer service Thursday evening at the church starting at 7 p.m. Visitation will be 1 hour prior to the prayer service. Celebration of life for 61-year-old Patrick W. Kerwin of Chamberlain will be Saturday at 1 p.m. at the Ocoma Community Center. Funeral services for 89-year-old Bartine E. Bart Bloom of Reliance will be Wednesday, September the 16th, 11 a.m. at the Trinity Lutheran Church in Chamberlain. Visitation will be 1 hour prior to the funeral. Burial will be at St. Albans Episcopal Cemetery at Fort Hill Bottom, South Dakota. Visitation will be Tuesday at 5 p.m. with a 7 p.m. prayer service at the church. Those are the funeral announcements for this hour. Again, brought to you by Katie Bugs Boutique and Winter. Hey, this weekend we got the Players Invite going on at the Winter Country Club Saturday and Sunday. Shotgun start Saturday at 11 a.m. Shotgun start on Sundays at 10 a.m. Also, folks, you got your nominations in for the Winter High School Homecoming Parade Marshal by this Wednesday. Send those nominations in to haley.barfus at k12.sd.us. We got the mailbag coming your way at around 10:25 this hour.
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3: 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The Pink Flamingo and Neon 9 will be rescheduled to 2027. They are planning to have the Pink Flamingo in the spring of 2027 and the Neon 9 in October 2027 as per usual. They will put notices out once they have the dates confirmed and set. 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
3: Joining us now is Tara Engel at the Gregory Public Library. Tara, what are you guys up to over this next month here?
5: Well, I just can't believe it's already September. Where did that summer go to? And we have a lot of things lined up now as we're creeping into the fall months here. We will now have our STEAM Club on Thursdays this school year, and that will begin this month of September. Thursdays from 3 to 4 p.m. for first through fifth graders, we'll have STEAM Club, which will focus on the science, technology, engineering, art, and math. So we look forward to that. And we're also going to be using our materials that we got from a grant for Science Across America. So we're excited to put on events and host that and learn more about different fields of science. Also, we have book club coming up on Tuesday, September 8th from at 1:30. And we will be focusing on the book, Ben Crump, Worse Than a Lie. This is a legal crime thriller, and we have a couple of those books left. So if anybody's interested in joining our discussion or joining the Gregory Auxiliary Book Club, it's a $10 membership dues to do that. So we look forward to that discussion and furthering our legal crime thriller genre, so we're excited about that.
3: Hey, Tara, this should be a fun month. Thanks for joining us here.
5: Yes, thank you very much.
3: That, again, was Tara Engel at the Gregory Public Library.
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3: Good morning, everyone. I'm Chris Dasky with today's mailbag. 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

0: 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The 4th Annual Southern Plains Behavioral Health Butterfly Release. That's coming up next week on September 16th. That'll be going on at the Winter City Park. Before that, at City Hall, T4 Foundation Winter has their Unity Walk starting at 6, and the Butterfly Release 6:30 at the Winter City Park. Let's see what else we got here for you in the mailbag. Elna Sewing Machine, very good condition. 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It's too nice to sit unused in Springview, Nebraska, asking for $200. Call 402-382-8450. The Gregory County Historical Society will meet this Wednesday the 9th, 7 p.m. at the Burke Civic Center Community Room. Come and learn what's going on with the organization. Ideal Community Meeting's coming up tomorrow night, don't forget. A meeting 7:30 Tuesday at the Winter Community Hall. Winter High School Student Council members are taking homecoming parade marshal nominations at the end of the day Wednesday. If you have an individual in mind, send why you feel they deserve the honor, send a detailed description of their background, and why you feel they deserve the honor, send it to haley.barvis@k12.sd.us by this Wednesday. 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

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We're playing it for the O'Neills and Gregory. 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

Whether you're a fan of the Cougars, Black Panthers, or Falcons, we know you're all fans of Small Town Radio. And that's us, Country 1260.

0: Country 1260 on your Labor Day Monday. We thank you for joining us here, folks. Remember, Winter Chicken Dinner. Hit them up today, folks. They are open till 9 o'clock tonight, 842-1200. 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Also, State Theater in Chamberlain, one more showing of Paw Patrol tomorrow night, 7 p.m. at the State Theater. Also, a reminder from the Winter Thrift Store, they are closed today at the Winter Thrift Store. 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South Central South Dakota here for today. Could see an on and off shower, otherwise sunny and breezy with a high of 95. 20% chance of thunder showers tonight. Temps down to about 69. Sunny on Tuesday with a high of 85. Ronnie Millsap's coming up here in just a bit.
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2: 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The Word of God from Romans chapter 9, verses 30 through 32. What then shall we say? That the Gentiles, who did not pursue righteousness, have obtained it, a righteousness that is by faith? But the people of Israel, who pursued the law as the way of righteousness, have not attained their goal? Why not? Because they pursued it not by faith, but as if it were by works. Two children carry out the same chores around the house. They abide by the same rules and curfews. For one child, it's grueling. From his perspective, it sucks the joy out of life. He can't wait to move out, but meanwhile, he grins and bears it and does what is expected. The other child enjoys the blessings of a safe home, three square meals, and loving parents. He keeps the same rules, but it doesn't seem to be a burden. He sees it as a reasonable expectation and a blessing to have parents that care that much. They keep the same rules, but they have very different attitudes. This illustration really describes Christians just before and after becoming Christians. Before they became a child of God, they knew to some extent the basic rules: don't murder, don't steal, be kind, speak positively. However, apart from Jesus, these seem more of a burden than a blessing. Even now, at times, their hearts trend back to a natural way of thinking. If they think it depends on their work of keeping the rules to be right with God, that's what righteousness means, then it becomes a burden too heavy to carry. Their hearts become restless and ragged. How can they ever know if they've done enough? How can they ever do enough? They can't. But Jesus, our Savior, has. God, our Father, has forgiven their sins and made them His children, not because of their works, but because of His great love. This changes everything. God lifted the burden too heavy for any of us to carry. He declared us righteous, right with Him, by grace through faith, and not by works. It's this love that gives people a new perspective. They follow their Savior from the heart because they see that they are loved and provided for by a gracious God. Their hearts find rest in Him. Lord, my heart was restless until I found my rest in Your loving forgiveness. Amen.
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4: Just a reminder, folks, the Pink Posse would like to inform our breast cancer survivors and supporters that due to unforeseen circumstances, they have elected to not hold their events this year. The Pink Flamingo and Neon 9 will be rescheduled to 2027. They are planning to have the Pink Flamingo in the spring of 2027 and the Neon 9 in October 2027 as per usual. They will put notices out once they have the dates confirmed and set. They thank you for all your understanding and support, and they look forward to seeing you in 2027.
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1: Breaking news. South Dakotans will vote on a ballot measure called Amendment L this November. Amendment L would rewrite the state constitution to weaken citizens' power at the ballot box. It's similar to initiatives that voters already rejected multiple times in recent years, including a resounding defeat in 2022, when more than two-thirds of South Dakotans voted no. Opponents of Amendment L are urging their fellow South Dakotans to vote no again this year, arguing that out-of-state billionaires are once again behind Amendment L, which is a political ploy intentionally designed to weaken voters' control over the future of the state. The result is exactly what the billionaires want: more power for lobbyists and special interests, and less power for everyday South Dakota citizens. South Dakotans who are against Amendment L say, quote, "Our Constitution shouldn't be for sale." This November, vote no on Amendment L. Paid for by L. No.
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4: Joining us now is Shane Cramey. It's that time of year getting set for the Fort Pier horse races coming up here. It'll be coming up in early October on Saturday, October 3rd. Shane, what can you tell us about the annual tradition coming up here, sir?
5: Hey, if you want to see a little live horse racing action, you can stop by the Stanley County Fairgrounds on October 3rd. We're going to have post time at 1 o'clock. We're going to welcome those equine athletes into the Stanley County Fairgrounds and all of those great attendees, and we're going to have a little fun.
4: Now, this has been going on for years and years, Shane. What can you tell about this tradition, because it's unlike any other, and we have new listeners every week. Tell us how this all works here for the 3rd.
5: So this is the 78th anniversary of the Verendrye Benevolent Association hosted Fort Pier horse racing. So yes, it is a time-honored community tradition. But even though it's a community tradition, it's kind of a place for where equine athletes can be showcased for our in-state industry. So unfortunately, we're down to one day of racing in 2026. But after we passed the law here last year in session, we're hoping to see some more revenue that would be generated to create some more opportunities for the industry in South Dakota. But no, it's a time-honored tradition, and we're going to welcome it. We're going to have a good time on this one day of horse racing, and we're going to enjoy all the good times and fun.
4: Well, you guys will have some activities for the kids too, right?
5: We always do. We're going to have some stick horse races. We always give away some gift certificates there to our concession stands, if you will. So you can come out there. Those kids can compete in different age divisions in the stick horse races. And then for the adults, we have the gift card giveaways. So we have some great local sponsors who put up gift cards to steakhouses, restaurants, cafes, different services. So if you do a little parimutuel wagering and that happen to lose that bet, you can place your name on the back of that ticket, put it in the tumbler, and probably win a great gift card.
4: Shane, anything I'm leaving out that you want to mention about the horse races coming up here?
5: So we're going to have about 7 to 9 races. We'll offer $70,000 in purse money. We're going to welcome these great horses in, have some great horse racing. We're going to keep our concessions moderately priced. We're going to keep our beverages moderately priced at $10 admission at the door. Would mention that 16 and under are free, so we try to encourage a family event. Get everyone involved and come into the fairgrounds, visit with your friends, and just enjoy the great time, great atmosphere.
4: Hey, Shane, great to have it coming up here soon. Thanks for joining us here.
5: Hey, I appreciate the opportunity. Thank you.
4: That again was Shane Cramey joining us in Fort Pier.
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1: 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The Pink Flamingo and Neon Nine will be rescheduled to 2027. They are planning to have the Pink Flamingo in the spring of 2027 and the Neon Nine in October 2027 as per usual. 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
1: Joining us now is the office manager at the Chandler-Ocoma Area Chamber of Commerce, Alyssa Box. Alyssa, we're not that far away from your Harvest Festival coming up on Ocoma on September 26th. So if you can, just refresh our memory on what you guys have coming up here.
3: Yeah, so we're going to have our Harvest Festival on September 26th from 9 a.m. to 3 p.m. We will have some live music by Carmen Schooler from 11 a.m. to 1 p.m. At 10 a.m., we'll have a story time and craft put on by Cozard Memorial Library, some activities for the kids. Our vendor fair will be going on all throughout the day. We have about 30 vendors and about 3 food trucks going to be there. We'll have bouncy houses, and I think that's about it. And we'll have our Lakers Car Club will be there as well.
1: So that'll be at the Ocoma City Park. When people are coming into Ocoma, that's pretty easy to find in there in town, isn't it?
3: Yeah, so when you get off the exit, you'll take a right or a left, depending on which direction you're coming from. Go towards the river and take a right, and then you'll see the city park to your left.
1: Hey, Alyssa, hope you guys have a lot of fun. Thanks for joining us here today.
3: Thank you.
1: That, again, was Alyssa Box, office manager with the Chandler-Ocoma Area Chamber of Commerce.
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5: 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Now, maybe you're going to be starting to plan next year's trip. 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So start by going to visitvalentine.org.
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0: read.
1: Here's something that was sent in by Judy Beacon a while back to the Good Stuff
0: Looks
1: program.
0: Like your dog ate it.
1: I don't know what happened. It kind of got crunched up. It was in there with my new rules thing, and
0: oh,
1: I don't know.
0: Who anyway, knows?
1: I'll try to straighten it out later. There are two seas in Palestine. One is fresh, and fish are in it. Splashes of green adorn its banks. Trees spread their branches over it and stretch out their thirsty roots to sip of its healing waters. Along its shores, the children play, as children played when he was there. He loved it. He could look across its silver surface when he spoke his parables. And on a rolling plain, not far away, he fed 5,000 people. The River Jordan makes this sea with sparkling water from the hills, so it laughs in the sunshine, and men build their houses near to it, and birds their nests, and every kind of life is happier because it's there. The River Jordan flows on south into another sea. Here is no splash of fish, no flutter of leaf, no song of birds, no children's laughter. Travelers choose another route, unless on urgent business. The air hangs heavy above its water, and neither man nor beast nor fowl will drink. What makes this mighty difference in these neighbor seas? Not the River Jordan. It empties the same good water into both. Not the soil in which they lie. Not the country about. This is the difference. The Sea of Galilee receives, but does not keep the Jordan. For every drop that flows into, another drop flows out. The giving and receiving go on in equal measure. The other sea is shrewder, hoarding its income jealously. It will not be tempted into the generous impulse. Every drop it gets, it keeps. The Sea of Galilee gives and lives. The other sea gives nothing. It is named the Dead Sea. There are two kinds of people in the world. There are two seas in Palestine. From Gail D. Irwin had written that.
0: You know what? We should talk about how Labor Day got started.
1: Okay.
0: It's not that pretty of a story. Labor Day, an annual celebration of workers and their achievements, originated during one of America's labor history's most dismal chapters.
1: Really?
0: Yeah. In the late 1800s, at the height of the Industrial Revolution in the United States, the average American worked 12-hour days and 7-day weeks in order to eke out a basic living. As manufacturing increasingly joined agriculture as the wellspring of American employment, labor unions, which had first appeared in the late 18th century, grew more prominent and vocal. They began organizing strikes and rallies to protest poor conditions and compel employers to renegotiate hours and pay. Many of these events turned violent during this period, including the infamous Haymarket Riot of 1886, in which several Chicago policemen and workers died. The idea of a working man's holiday, celebrated on the first Monday in September, caught on in other industrial centers across the country, and many states passed legislation recognizing it. Congress would not legalize the holiday until 12 years later, when a watershed moment in American labor history brought workers' rights squarely into the public view. On May 11, 1894, employees of the Pullman Palace Car Company in Chicago went on strike to protest wage cuts and the firing of union representatives. In the wake of this massive unrest and in an attempt to repair ties with American workers, Congress passed an act making Labor Day a legal holiday in the District of Columbia and the territories. On June 28, 1894, President Grover Cleveland signed it into law. I'm really glad we don't work 12-hour days and 7 days a week anymore.
1: Oh, yeah, me too. And that's the good stuff.
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1: Joining us now is Alana Hoover with the Kibbeha County School District. Alana, you guys have a homecoming coming up here for September 14th through the 18th. So what do you guys have planned for this year?
2: Well, we have our fun dress-up days throughout the week, Monday through Friday for the kids. And our parade this year is being held on Friday at 2 p.m. with a pep rally downtown to follow.
1: So what's you guys' theme for this year?
2: For the parade, it is games. So board games, video games, really any game is acceptable.
1: Now, what can you tell us about the parade route for homecoming? What's the route look like for this year?
2: We line up in front of our elementary and high school. That starts about 1:45, trying to get everybody lined up, and then we just head down Main Street. We always have a really good parade, so I'm certain it'll be another fun year.
1: Alana, for those curious about coronation, tell us how that process works for you guys.
2: So after our parade, we read the biographies for our senior candidates, and then they are crowned following the football game on Friday night.
1: Now, you were telling me off the air, you guys have a Powder Puff event coming up here on, what, the 13th?
2: Yep, on the 13th, our PTO is going to put on kind of a small little pep rally as well, and then we're going to finish out the evening with a girls' Powder Puff game, and then the boys are going to take the volleyball court, and that is starting at 5 o'clock.
1: Hey, Alana, hope you guys have a lot of fun during homecoming week. Thanks for joining us here today.
2: All right, thanks a lot, Chris.
1: That again was Alana Hoover with the Kibbeha County School District.
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0: Country 1260 with the Zach Brown Band here on your Labor Day Monday. Hey, don't forget, folks, Ideal has a community meeting. That'll be going on tomorrow, 7:30 at the Winter Community Hall. Also, Tripp County Senior Center Steering Committee. 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We have your news highlights coming up next.
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0: Good morning, everyone. It is time now for your Country 1260 news highlights. Highlights for this hour being brought to you by Winter Regional Health, professional care with a personal touch. I'm Chris Daske, coming up in the 1205 news. The Winter American Legion had their annual demolition derby take place yesterday. We'll get a recap from Travis Kubel coming up here next hour. Pink Posse would like to inform breast cancer survivors and supporters that due to unforeseen circumstances, they have elected to not hold their events this year. The Pink Flamingo and Neon Nine will be rescheduled to 2027. The Tripp County Senior Center Steering Committee, they will be holding a membership meeting coming up tomorrow night, 6 p.m. at the Senior Center. We're going to hear from the interim president of the committee, Tony Kaufman, coming up here next hour on the news. Precio Livestock has their anniversary sale coming up here on Thursday, September 17th. We'll get all the details coming up here from Cody Vollmer. The Winter Competitive Cheer and Dance Team will host their annual invite coming up on Saturday. We'll hear from Winter Competitive Dance Coach Sarah Taggart next hour on the news. Winter High School Student Council members are accepting nominations for this year's Homecoming Parade Marshal through Wednesday. Winter High School Student Council President William Jorgensen talked further about it on the news at 12:05. The Gurgi Public Library is looking forward to a busy fall season. Tara Engel will tell us what they have coming up here on the 12:05 news. These are your news highlights here on your Labor Day Monday.
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0: A memorial service for 74-year-old Julene Lupkes of Cologne will be Wednesday at 10 a.m. at the Cotterbus Smith Funeral Home in Gregory. Burial will follow in the Cologne City Cemetery. Memorial service for 80-year-old Judy DeHaan of Platt will be Friday at 10:30 a.m. at the First Reformed Church in Platt. Burial will follow in the Platt City Cemetery. There's a prayer service Thursday evening at the church starting at 7 p.m. Visitation will be 1 hour prior to the prayer service. Celebration of life for 61-year-old Patrick W. Kerwin of Chamberlain will be Saturday at 1 p.m. at the Oklahoma Community Center. Funeral services for 89-year-old Bartine E. Bart Bloom of Reliance will be Wednesday, September the 16th, 11 a.m. at the Trinity Lutheran Church in Chamberlain. Visitation will be 1 hour prior to the funeral. Burial will be at St. Albans Episcopal Cemetery at Fort Hill Bottom, South Dakota. Visitation will be Tuesday at 5 p.m. with a 7 p.m. prayer service at the church. Those are the funeral announcements for this hour, again brought to you by Gregory Drug, your locally owned pharmacy in Maine and Gregory. Still look at that weather forecast for you this hour, brought to you by South Central Realty in Winter. 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Twyla Owens number is 842-5745, or you can contact Kate Bolton at 830-2932. On the overnight, South Central, South Dakota, 20% chance of scattered showers and thunderstorms, temps down to about 69. Sunny on Tuesday with a high of 85. Sunny on Wednesday with a high of 79. It's time now for a word from His Word.
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3: The word of the Lord from 2 Kings chapter 20. Thus says the Lord, set your house in order, for you shall die. You shall not recover. Then Hezekiah turned his face to the wall and prayed to the Lord, please remember how I have walked before you in faithfulness and with a whole heart, and have done what is good in your sight. And Hezekiah wept bitterly. The word of the Lord. On any given Sunday, we pray for those in our congregations and community beset with various illnesses and struggles. This is good and right in the sight of God and pleases Him. Sometimes the answer is favorable and God sees fit to heal and restore, but not always. Sometimes our friends don't recover and they die. Ought that be reason for us to stop praying? Simply to quit our request to God since the answer is not favorable to us? Certainly not. In the case of Hezekiah, the prophet Isaiah had given an unfavorable report, and there was no reason to question Isaiah's word. We would have expected the king to accept it and added his amen. But instead we have this great plea, an earnest cry for mercy. What does the king pray? Remember me. Remember how I walked while I was still healthy enough to walk. Remember my heart that was faithful in days gone by. And with this prayer, the course was reversed. For the Lord heard him and healed him. And this is the same pattern our prayers ought to follow, the same resolve we should have as we call upon God when the news is not good. He is merciful and tender-hearted to those who walk in His ways and do what is good in His sight. Blessed be the name of the Lord. Amen.
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0: 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Al's Oasis Restaurant has hosted over 5,797 meetings, celebrations, and parties since 1919. 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I'm R.F. Bowie, the owner of Al's Oasis Plaza. 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We will even create a special buffet for your group. Come here and meet Neat. You're going to love our homemade food at Al's Oasis Restaurant. Welcome back to, oh boy, that was good.
1: 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Al's Oasis.
2: 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The Pink Flamingo and Neon 9 will be rescheduled to 2027. They are planning to have the Pink Flamingo in the spring of 2027 and the Neon 9 in October 2027 as per usual. They will put notices out once they have the dates confirmed and set. They thank you for all your understanding and support, and they look forward to seeing you in 2027.
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1: Well, I met this girl I swore was close to perfect. I could see the ring, the dress, and the whole nine yards. I had a country station on, and she reached and turned it. Said she couldn't stand the sound of a steel guitar. 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And old Chris Christopherson played the leading role. 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

0: angel flying too close to the ground. 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

0: Country 1260 is real country for Central South Dakota as we head towards lunchtime with Eric Church. Don't forget Friday, folks. We'll have coverage of high school football coming your way here on 1260. A great showdown, Battle of the Unbeatens. Defending state champion St. Thomas More will host undefeated winner Friday in Rapid. 7 o'clock Central kickoff. Pregame will start about 6:35, 6:40 Friday. 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Pregame at around 6:25. Also, the Lamley Shepherd four-person golf tournament is this Saturday at the Burke Golf Course. That tournament is full. Shotgun start at 9:30 coming up on Saturday. We'll talk about that weather forecast here coming up for the top of the hour.
1: 2 hours ago, Kyle arrived at the bar.
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1: Hey, this is Pastor Justin from the Winter First Baptist Church and the Ministerial Association. 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Thank you for praying.
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3: Absolutely, absolutely. Good to be on. It's good to be thinking about pheasant hunting and fall and football, et cetera. So the Rooster Roundup is going to take place October 7th and 8th in Dallas, South Dakota. Most of it will be right at the Cock Block Lodge. We do have a hunt on Wednesday that's an elective whether you want to hunt or not. We've got our VIP night on Wednesday night. Thursday a hunt, and Thursday night a supper, a program, and an auction. It's going to be a great time.
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2: Now, there's a lot of helping hands, obviously yourself included, that make this a big success every year for this Rooster Roundup, right, RF?
3: Oh, we have lots and lots of volunteers. 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There's a lot of things that can be done. We're looking for drivers all the time. There's plenty to do, and a lot goes into this event.
2: And of course, the headliner is the big hunt for everyone out there. But man, there's a lot more than just the hunt, obviously, right?
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2: You guys do an incredible job. Is there anything else you want to mention before we part ways today, RF?
3: Well, any information, just go to theroosterroundup.com. 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
2: Absolutely. He is the president with the GF Bowie Company, RF Bowie, with us. 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We appreciate it, sir.
3: Thank you.
2: Absolutely. That, again, was RF Bowie with us today.
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2: Joining us now is the executive director with the Platte Area Chamber of Commerce, Ashley Vargas. Ashley, I know Hay Days are coming up in September, so what can you tell us about just the latest info and what you guys have planned for those dates in September?
5: Yeah, we're so excited.

0: So we have our farmer's market. So September 26th, we have a farmer's market right away in the morning. We have our 5K that's going to start at 7:30. You can definitely register ahead online, or you can just register day of. There's some really cool shirts that will be provided there. And then we're actually doing an animal costume contest this year. So if you have a pet, whether it's a llama or a donkey or a cat or anything, and you want to dress it up and you want to dress like it, that's going to be really fun to watch. That's something new we have this year. And then we'll have the inflatables for the kiddos and the kiddo games. And really looking forward to just celebrating with everybody. We have 4 food trucks coming in to town. And then, of course, our softball tournament that we have every year as well. That'll start right away at 8 o'clock in the morning. It's going to wrap up with, we have live music all day, a cornhole tournament around 4 p.m. And then I think we plan on wrapping up right around 1 a.m. So a street dance band is going to be Leadfoot. They are amazing. We're super excited to have them. So we're really just looking forward to it.
1: Now, for the location, this is just off Main Street coming up in the 26th of September, right?
0: Yep, just a block off Main.
1: Awesome. Quite a bit going on, Ashley. Anything else you want to pass along, or is that about it for today?
0: I think that's it.
1: Awesome, Ashley. Looking forward to this. Thanks for your time here today.
0: Thank you. We'll talk to you soon.
1: That, again, was Ashley Vargas, Executive Director with the Platte Area Chamber of Commerce. Good afternoon, everyone. It is 12:05 and time now for your 1260 South Dakota News, brought to you this hour by Capital City, Ford, Lincoln, Toyota, and Peer. I'm Chris Dasky. The Winter American Legion held their annual demolition derby yesterday. Travis Kubel recaps.
2: It went pretty good, I thought, for the most part. It rained in the morning, got a little bit worried about the track and stuff, but it actually held up. The wind came up, sun came out, dried it up, and turned out to be pretty good. We had 3 classes. We had our gut and go, then we ran our weld, and then bone stocks. It actually went really good. I mean, we started out with the gut and go. There was only 5 of them, but they put on a pretty good show. Brevin Bullander ended up winning that, with Spencer Earl coming in second. And then we turned around and ran the weld class. Tony Roth won that. Derek Cleveland came in second. And Quentin Tim got third, with Derek Cleveland pulling off the Mad Dog. And then we ran our bone stocks, which we had 18 of them. It was absolutely amazing. Joe Lehman won it. And Keaton Lively came in second. Brevin Bullander in third. And Tanner Elder pulled off the Mad Dog in that class. So this town is, like I always say every time we talk, it's absolutely amazing, and they always pitch in and help, and without the sponsors we couldn't even do this, so we really want to thank them.
1: That again was Travis Kubel. Pink Posse would like to inform our breast cancer survivors and supporters that due to unforeseen circumstances, they have elected to not hold their events this year. The Pink Flamingo and Neon 9 will be rescheduled to 2027. They're planning to have the Pink Flamingo in the spring of 2027, and for the Neon 9 event, that'll be in October of 2027 as per usual. They will put notices out once they have the date set. They thank you all for your understanding and support, and they look forward to seeing you in 2027. Winter High School student council members are accepting nominations for this year's Homecoming Parade Marshal through this Wednesday. Winter High School Student Council President William Jorgensen tells us more.
3: Winter High School Student Council members are looking for the perfect candidate to be the 2026 Homecoming Parade Marshal. If you have an individual who you feel deserves this honor, please send a detailed description of the individual's background and why you feel he or she deserves the parade marshal. Nominations can be emailed to haley.barfus@k12.sd.us or mailed to 431 East 7th Street, Winter, South Dakota. The deadline for nominations is September 9th, 2026. Homecoming is the week of September 21st through the 25th. The theme this year is Blast from the Past.
1: That again was Winter High School Student Council President William Jorgensen. The Winter Competitive Cheer and Dance Team will host their annual invitational this Saturday. Winter Competitive Dance Coach Sarah Taggart says it takes all hands on deck from across the entire community to make it a huge success each year.
4: Yes, we have, I believe, the Stage Fright kids do our concession stand, and then we have our usual ladies running our tickets, and they do a great job. And then coordinating with Mr. Nas and Mrs. Kim Demers gives us a lot of help, too, on that day, getting everything running well. And it's always been a great day, so we're excited for another home competition. Not everybody gets to have a home competition, so we're really fortunate that we're able to host.
1: That again was Sarah Taggart. The Gregory Public Library is looking forward to a busy fall season. Tara Engel tells us what they have coming up in the near future.
5: We have a lot of things lined up now as we're creeping into the fall.

0: months here. We will now have our STEAM club on Thursdays this school year. Thursdays from 3 to 4 p.m. for first through fifth graders, we'll have STEAM club, which will focus on the science, technology, engineering, art, and math. So we look forward to that. And we're also going to be using our materials that we got from a grant for Science Across America. So we're excited to put on events and host that and learn more about different fields of science. Also, we have book club coming up on Tuesday, September 8th at 1:30, and we will be focusing on the book Ben Crump, Worse Than a Lie. This is a legal crime thriller, and we have a couple of those books left, so if anybody's interested in joining our discussion or joining the Gregory Auxiliary Book Club, it's a $10 membership to do that. So we look forward to that discussion and furthering our legal crime thriller genre. So we're excited about that.
1: That again was Tara Engel with us at the Gregory Public Library. Precious Livestock has their anniversary sale coming up on Thursday, September 17th. Cody Vollmer talks further about it.
2: It's going to be a mixture, mostly yearling, probably all yearling cattle weighing from 800 to 1,000 pounds. Consignments are typically from the same guys. We got some of your guys like Randy Vivek and Todd Vollmer and Dave Foose. You know, some of them longtime customers that Precious Livestock's had around here since I've been around. If they're looking for a really nice home-cooked meal from Mary and the kitchen staff, we'll have it on hand. We're planning on some barbecue brisket. That'll be prepared probably by one of the local barbecue specialists, and it'll be free to everyone that walks through the door.
1: That again was Cody Vollmer at Precious Livestock. The Tripp County Senior Center Steering Committee will be holding a membership meeting tomorrow starting at 6 p.m. at the Senior Center. Interim president for the committee, Tony Kaufman, explains.
3: This is where the members, those folks who have joined or anybody who still wants to be a member, can come, finally vote in the new board, and get these people to work for our seniors in our community. 6 p.m., Tuesday the 8th, day after Labor Day, so you can be back at everything you need to be doing. Just come. If you're already a member, you've given your membership stuff in, you'll be able to vote. If you're interested and haven't done that, $1 a minute to fill out a form, and you can vote for that. Come and vote, get involved, and let us get to work for you.
1: That again was Tony Kaufman. A reminder, no sale at the Platte Livestock for today. 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Start the weigh-ups 9 a.m. Wednesday at the Platte Livestock Market. There will be an ideal community meeting going on tomorrow night, 7:30 meeting Tuesday, happening at the Winter Community Hall. 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
1: It was a busy and fun day at the Tripp County Historical Museum back on Saturday. The Prairie Cruisers Car Show took place. Roger Hoff recaps.
5: We had a pretty good turnout, first as hot as it was. We actually had 43 cars in total, several local cars. We had people from Rapid, Sioux Falls, Mitchell, Pier, Chamberlain, Ainsworth. So it was a nice showing from all around the area. Good to see everybody. As far as award winners, what we do is we do what's called People's Choice. We don't necessarily have categories anymore. Have three People's Choice, basically no particular order. First one was Chad and Janelle Olson from Chamberlain. They drive a 1970 Plymouth Roadrunner. Rod and Joanne Olson from Fort Thompson, they drive a 62 Ford Fairlane 500. And then locally, we had Marty Herman. He has a pretty nice looking 67 Chevy C10 pickup. Other award that we give out is the car club itself. We actually do a selection for an award. And that went to Ryan Lindgren from Fairfax. He has a 1947 Chevy Fleetline. So those were the car club awards. And then the Historical Society also gives out an award. And this year that went to Pat Provacek family with a 2010 Denali.
1: Roger sends out a big thank you to all the sponsors for making it possible.
5: Our sponsor rundown, which again, without this, we wouldn't have a car show. So the sponsors are AgriMax,

0: 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And then we have some special thanks, which is the Tripp County Historical Society for obviously for the location and all their help. We have the Winter Area Chamber of Commerce, KWYR for all the radio airplay, Bachman Porta Pots, Hui's Ace. We brought out a bouncy house. They set it up and everything. The T-Brick family for serving pop and water. We got a lot of pop-up vendors that come out over there. And then Nana's Kitchen for the food truck. I would like to thank everybody within the car club. We had an excellent turnout this year for help. So everybody within the car club, big thanks to you guys too.
1: That again was Roger Hoff. The Centennial Quilt Guild held their annual quilt show at the Tripp County Historical Museum back on Saturday. Joyce Heath tells us how things turned out.
2: I think they went quite well. They were well attended. The ones that were there seemed to really like it better than when we did just the walkthrough the last few years. Asked questions about some of the quilts, and we told different stories about our quilts, and I think it went over really good, so hopefully it can be a future plan. We didn't do any competition. We just showed them. We figured we had at least 75 quilts, and everybody showed their own, just held them up and for the audience to view. It was just a fun day. Museum was very kind to let us set up a space and let us use their facility, and it was perfect because it was cooler in there than outside. So we're hoping to do it again in 2 years. One thing, we did have the raffle quilt, and we did the drawing on that, and D. Temple was our big winner. And I had told different ones that I sold tickets to. I said, well, when you win, I'll deliver the quilt to you. But I couldn't deliver it to everybody. But I will take it to the parish office. So she'll be tickled to death. I did text her and tell her that she was the winner. But we do want to really thank the museum for all the work that they did and helping us set up. And it was just a fun day.
1: That again was Joyce Heath. The Prairie View Gospel Barn and Gregory will have their next performance take place this Sunday. Jeff Smith previews.
3: We got Ernie Haas and Signature Sound. They're one of the groups that we've had three previous times. Ernie Haas is doing something special with just a couple of dates this year, and we get to be one of them, bringing their original four guys and the original piano player, plus their guys that are currently in the group, and they're calling it their Then and Now Tour. So to have been on the road for close to 30 years, these guys, you know, the first guys are still out there singing, they're still active. Doing a lot, and they're going to bring both sets of guys along, and plus a band. It's going to be quite an afternoon of music. That's going to be on September 13th. It's a Sunday afternoon. Doors are going to open at 2, and the concert starts at 3. And, you know, these guys have got so many nods, either by Grammy nominations or Dove Awards, been on the Grand Ole Opry, sang in Carnegie Hall. They are top of the gospel music industry, and we're thrilled to have them back.
1: That again was Jeff Smith. Chamberlain Band students are keeping busy this month. Chamberlain Band director Phil Carlson tells us what they have coming up.
4: Our homecoming is earlier than normally what we do in Chamberlain. Our homecoming is the week of September 14th through the 18th. So that's really kind of what we're gearing up towards. So we have all the rest of the activities going on, cross country, football, volleyball, you know, all those things happening. And then at the same time, we're going to be gearing up in our class to really get ready for that homecoming week, because homecoming, we have the coronation, the band plays on Monday night. We have usually two other home activities. And then at the same time, we get the parade the Friday after that. That's always such a big week for us. And it is nice because our competitions fall after that in the first couple weeks of October. So we'll be able to really buckle down for competition time.
1: That again was Chamberlain Band Director Phil Carlson. KWYR News, I'm Chris Dowski.
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0: Well, it is homecoming week for students at the Ainsworth School District. Their theme is Unmask the Bulldog Pride. The parade will be Friday starting at 10 a.m. Their football game starts at 2 o'clock in the afternoon Friday versus North Central, and then coronation will take place after the football game Friday in Ainsworth. Looking at that forecast in North Central Nebraska, tonight there's that 20% chance of scattered showers and thunderstorms, with temps down in the mid-60s. Should be pleasant tomorrow, sunny with a high of 85 for Tuesday. 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
0: That was your 1260 Nebraska News for this hour, brought to you each day at this time by Young's Western Wear and Valentine. 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
0: A memorial service for 74-year-old Julene Lupkes of Cologne will be Wednesday at 10 a.m. at the Cotterbus Smith Funeral Home in Gregory. Burial will follow in the Cologne City Cemetery. Memorial service for 80-year-old Judy DeHaan of Platte will be Friday at 10:30 a.m. at the First Reformed Church in Platte. Burial will follow in the Platte City Cemetery. There's a prayer service Thursday evening at the church starting at 7 p.m. Visitation will be 1 hour prior to the prayer service. Celebration of life for 61-year-old Patrick W. Kerwin of Chamberlain will be Saturday at 1 p.m. at the Oklahoma Community Center. Funeral services for 89-year-old Bartine E. Bart Bloom of Reliance will be Wednesday, September the 16th, 11 a.m. at the Trinity Lutheran Church in Chamberlain. Visitation will be 1 hour prior to the funeral. Burial will be at St. Albans Episcopal Cemetery at Fort Hill Bottom, South Dakota. Visitation will be Tuesday at 5 p.m. with a 7 p.m. prayer service at the church. Those were the funeral announcements for this hour, again brought to you by Mount Smith Funeral Home. Remember, the State Theater in Chamberlain's got one more showing of Paw Patrol. No show for Labor Day today. One more show of Paw Patrol at 7 o'clock tomorrow at the State Theater. And a reminder, folks, about that Ideal Community meeting. That'll be 7:30 tomorrow at the Winter Community Hall. Clay Walker is just around the corner.
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0: Just a reminder, folks, the Pink Posse would like to inform our breast cancer survivors and supporters that due to unforeseen circumstances, they have elected to not hold their events this year. The Pink Flamingo and Neon 9 will be rescheduled to 2027. They are planning to have the Pink Flamingo in the spring of 2027 and the Neon 9 in October 2027 as per usual. They will put notices out once they have the dates confirmed and set. They thank you for all your understanding and support, and they look forward to seeing you in 2027.
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0: This is really exciting news. I know you guys take over the previously called Purvis Electric. So tell us how all this came to be, bud.
1: I guess after I graduated tech school, I stayed in Mitchell for a couple of years, worked there. And about 6 years ago, I came back and started working for Dennis. And I guess the rest is history.
0: Now, where are you guys based out of your office? Tell us where you guys do business. Are you guys willing to travel? Talk about that.
1: We travel a little ways, probably maybe 40 miles or so. I actually rent Dennis's barn back from him, and we just kept everything there. Convenient. Good location right between Burke and Gregory.
0: Very good. So what are all the services that you provide? I know it's kind of self-explanatory with electrical services. What are some of the things keeping you busy here as of late?
1: I mean, we do a little bit of everything. Sometimes we get stuck doing stuff that's not even electrical, but your sheds, new houses, remodels, whatever, cattle waterers.
0: Now, if people want to do business with you, Blake, how can they get a hold of you?
1: Call my cell phone. That is 605-830-0381.
0: How has this transition been for you? Has it been kind of hectic, or how has that transition been for you in the last month or two?
1: It's been a little over a year now, but it's always hectic.
0: It sounds like you have a good group of employees with you, huh?
1: Yeah, sure do.
0: Well, we wish you guys nothing but the best, bud. Thanks for joining us here.
1: Yep, no problem. Thanks.
0: That, again, was Blake Jacobson with us.
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0: That's a young Kenny Chesney there. Gonna fall in love here at Country 1260. Remember, the Lamley Shepherd four-person golf tournament is coming up Saturday at the Burke Golf Course. Cost is $280 per team. However, that tournament is full Saturday in Burke. Saturday, we'll have coverage of college football on 93.7 FM. We'll have coverage of the New Haven at South Dakota State game. Kickoffs at 6. Prelude, the pregame will start at 4:45. And on 1260 Saturday, we'll have Bowling Green at Nebraska here for you. Kickoffs at 6. Prelude, the pregame's at 4:55. 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On the overnight, South Central South Dakota, 20% chance of scattered showers and thunderstorms. The temps down to about 69. Sunny on Tuesday with a high of 85. Wednesday's high 79 and sunny. 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
2: Looking beyond MP&K. Hello, everyone. I'm Mark Dorenkamp with Managing for Profit on Brownfield. Andrew Tucker with Loveland Products says macronutrients will be an important part of fall and spring fertilizer applications.
3: Looking at phosphorus, potassium, nitrogen applications, but really encouraging guys to look at the rest of the program. What are we doing about sulfur? You know, how is calcium a player in the whole plant nutrition portfolio? And really looking at carbon. You know, what can the right amount of carbon and the right carbon products do to help with nutrient availability, holding nutrients right in the root zone and making those nutrients more efficient as they release to the plants.
2: Is it tougher to maybe talk with growers about not just the macros but the micronutrients too when fertilizer prices are as high as they've been?
3: I think there's a little bit more attention to how many dollars we're spending on the main N, P, and K nutrients that we've really focused on in agriculture for the last 50 years. And asking ourselves, are we doing things right, or are there maybe some more innovative ways to approach this plant nutrition program?
2: And as far as being efficient, you know, we hear that a lot from farmers. They want to be as efficient as possible. What are some of the tools and technologies and products, too, that are out there that can help them achieve that?
3: Well, the first thing is, let's not put all of our eggs in one basket with that fall or spring early nutrition program. Plants take nutrients up at much more aggressive rates in the middle of the season. So we look at corn, for example. Corn takes nitrogen and potassium up at about the same rate of speed, and that really peaks out right around tassel time. So there's often several months between the time an application is made and when that crop needs to take it up. So instead of putting all of our nutrition dollars in a single application, we're looking at how can we make possibly one or two additional applications throughout the season, but more timely applications that get nutrients directly to the plants. We don't have to be as concerned about nutrient losses when we time those applications more appropriately. And then definitely getting the technology out there to make those nutrients available, to keep them from tying up with other nutrients in the soil, and getting every pound that we put down to the plants to end up going to yield.
2: There are lessons to be learned every growing season, but I know it's usually not a good idea to expect next year to be like this year. We've seen drought to the west, really wet conditions to the east. So from a nutrient management perspective, what are you gleaning in both of those scenarios? If it's dry, if it's too wet, and how you can maximize your fertilizer program?
3: Well, these environmental conditions you're talking about tend to lead to more plant stress. And plants that are under stress do not uptake nutrients very effectively. We use technologies like Terramar, which is taking a biologically extracted carbon with biologically extracted kelp. We combine those two technologies to help those plants mitigate stress. It keeps plant canopies a lot cooler, not only during the day, but at night when plants need to respirate and cool down a little bit. And when we apply those right stress protection technologies, those plants are much healthier. The photosynthesis occurs a lot better. And we see that at the end of the day when the yield monitors roll.
2: Really timely what we're talking about as we move into the fall, and you mentioned spring too for fertilizer applications. How can our listeners learn more?
3: You can learn more by going to lovelandproducts.com online or talk to your Nutrien Ag Solutions crop consultant.
2: Anything else you want to be sure to talk about?
3: Let's just make sure that we're doing the best job we can on both feeding our plants and taking care of the environment.
0: I'm Mark Dorenkamp with Managing for Profit on Brownfield.
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1: Happy Labor Day, sports fans. Major League Baseball Sunday. White Sox over the Twins 10-1. The loss dropped Minnesota to 68-75 on the season, and they're 4.5 games back of Cleveland for the final wildcard spot in the American League. Golf Sunday. We had a hole-in-one take place at the Gregory Golf Course yesterday. Mark Eklund of Gregory, he made a hole-in-one in hole number 8 yesterday using a 6-iron from 135 yards out. Golf on Saturday. At the BMW tournament Saturday at the Winter Country Club, the team of Skylar Best and Dan Duffy are victorious as they shot a 42. At the 19th hole two-person tournament Saturday at the Gregory Golf Course, the team of David and Eli Fuller are victorious as they shot a 59. College football is Saturday. Northwestern over South Dakota State 34-18, Nebraska over Ohio 49-21, USD over Northern Colorado 38-23. Cheer and dance Saturday at the Peer Invite. T finished first as a team in cheer with 278 points. Winner was fifth with 234 points. The grand champion in dance Saturday is Rapid City Central with 39 points. Winner was sixth Saturday with 34 points. Volleyball at the Gregory Invite on Saturday. Bennett County won the championship match over Platte Geddes. Burke won the third place match over Edgemont. Kadoka won the consolation championship match over Gregory. The Chamberlain football team got another victory back on Friday as they took down Weston and Springs. Cub coach Josh Geary talks about his defense stepping things up this past week.
2: Defensively, obviously, giving up 30 points week one against Rapid City Christian, they played a lot better than what they gave up 30 points-wise, and I think that showed tackling was really good, understood their angles, and just kind of ran through as kind of what we've taught them, and being able to do their 111th and trust their other 10 guys that they're doing their job too makes it easier to play defense that way where it doesn't feel like you're having to do it all.
1: That again was Chamberlain football coach Josh Geary. Hey, just a reminder, folks, the winner JV football game versus Valentine that was scheduled for tomorrow, that game has been canceled. The Lyman football team fell in a high-scoring game back on Friday to Silly Buttes on the road. Here's Coach Mike Kiefer with his takeaways.
3: We turned the ball over 3 times, and that kind of put us in a hole. We did some great things. The effort was great. Execution-wise, we kind of laid an egg, and too many mistakes to overcome against a very good Sully Buttes team. Our quarterback

0: Jadeem. He kind of put us on his shoulders, scrambling around and throwing the ball and rushing the ball as well. Played a great game and played with a lot of heart. We ran the ball really well, actually, and just had some miscues in the passing game.
1: That again was lineman football coach Mike Kiefer. Friday night, we'll have coverage of high school football on Country 1260. Sky will have coverage of the winner at St. Thomas More Showdown. Kickoff and Rabbit will be at 7 o'clock Central, pregame at around 6:35. 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Pregame will start around 6:25 Friday, kickoffs at 7. Saturday, we'll have coverage of college football. On 93.7 FM, we'll have coverage of the New Haven at South Dakota State game. Kickoff will be at 6, prelude the pregame is at 4:45. And on 1260 Saturday, we'll have coverage of the Bowling Green at Nebraska game. Kickoff's at 6, prelude the pregame is at 4:55. While the Todd County cross country team has been busy over this last week, Coach Richard Londu talks about the team's performances.
2: You know, I had Alex Redbird. She's our senior varsity runner. She did really good. She was telling me that she still has some leftover in the tank, so we're definitely going to work on getting her starting out stronger next time she runs the race. She had a great time. Michael Prue, he's our top boy varsity runner. Same thing. He kind of expressed the same thing, and I'm just like trying to express to these kids, like, hey, we got to start running fast in the beginning instead of, you know, thinking about pacing ourselves and picking it up. You know, where our threshold's going to be at for the season. Kind of just a little bit of a confidence thing. When the students get out there to run, they kind of feel like they don't know what to set the pace at. You know, biggest thing is I just say, hey, give it all.
1: That again was Todd County cross country coach Richard Londu. KWIR Sports, I'm Chris Daske.
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1: Just a reminder, folks, the Pink Posse would like to inform our breast cancer survivors and supporters that due to unforeseen circumstances, they have elected to not hold their events this year. The Pink Flamingo and Neon 9 will be rescheduled to 2027. They are planning to have the Pink Flamingo in the spring of 2027 and the Neon 9 in October 2027 as per usual. They will put notices out once they have the dates confirmed and set. They thank you for all your understanding and support, and they look forward to seeing you in 2027.
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1: From ABC News, I'm Chuck Sievertson. New air attacks over the weekend ramping up tensions between the U.S. and Iran. The U.S. military says it permanently disabled two Iranian oil tankers and completely destroyed a third after it says Iran fired missiles at an aircraft carrier and a destroyer. Now Iran's made an announcement, says ABC's Karen Travers.
2: Essentially, they're saying they're expanding this zone that they say they have control of in the Strait of Hormuz, so it will be bigger than what they already say they control. Now, they've done this before. Several months ago, they had expanded this zone, saying any ships that pass through there would be potentially put on a sanctions list, would be targeted if you went through this region.
1: Ohio police investigating the motive of a man who they say lunged at the Democratic candidate for governor, Dr. Amy Acton, during a campaign event over the weekend. ABC's Matt Rivers.
3: Police say 38-year-old Patrick Havas was armed with a taser and two pistols. Witnesses say Acton was addressing supporters when the suspect shouted obscenities and pushed toward her, knocking down an elderly couple who were reportedly injured. Police say there is no indication the suspect ever brandished a weapon, and the weapons he had are legal to possess in Ohio.
1: Today is expected to be one of the busiest travel days. The TSA expecting to screen nearly 2.7 million air passengers. FlightAware.com shows the vast majority of planes taking off on time so far. On the highway situation, ABC's Gio Benitez.
4: You're going to hit some of the worst traffic today just about everywhere, especially between 2 and 5 p.m., but in places like Atlanta and Seattle, some of the worst congestion will be later tonight after 7 p.m.
1: In anticipation of Hurricane Lowell today, Hawaii has declared a state of emergency, telling people to stay off the roads. In Miami, where an Amazon cargo plane overran a runway yesterday and hit some vehicles, federal safety investigators are expected to update today. You're listening to ABC News.
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0: Just days after a mistrial was declared in the case of the Massachusetts mother, Lindsay Clancy, another woman faces similar charges, says ABC's Aaron Katursky.
1: Now an Illinois mother described as very invested in Clancy's case is charged with murdering her two-year-old son. Prosecutors said Corey Walsh was actively discussing the Clancy case over text just hours before a neighbor discovered the toddler dead.
0: Nepal has held a day of mourning to remember those killed in the August floods, 5,000 still missing. Millions might enjoy Labor Day better indoors, says ABC News forecaster Samara Theodore.
2: I don't know if you can, but maybe ask Uncle to mind the grill if you don't want to get too hot, because we're talking feel like temperatures around 109 degrees in Shreveport, 103 in Oklahoma City, 105 in New Orleans, extreme heat warnings in parts of Missouri as well. So again, I stress, stay hydrated, stay cool, make sure you have a nice little hand fan for
0: a yourself. First of its kind, France and South Korea hosting in the south of France, entertainment executives and social media mavens. ABC's Tom Sufi Burridge is there.
3: They are saying that artificial intelligence can be a tool for innovation in the movie industry, in the streaming business, whilst also guarding against people stealing content. French President Emmanuel Macron welcoming in VIPs earlier, saying that screens shouldn't be our enemy, arguing that a global alliance of companies and governments must chart a course for change for the benefit of us all.
0: Chuck Sievertson, ABC News.
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Real Country. Shotgun Taylor here at the controls. Appreciate you being there, spending your Labor Day weekend with us. It's not Alabama, it's Atlanta, with a little ditty they call Gents.

0: Time. Thank you, Luke Combs, Real Country Shotgun Taylor. 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

0: Luke Combs, love you, miss you, man, it's summertime, or we will miss you. We still have, what, a little more than 2 weeks left of summertime? For a lot of pet owners, vacation isn't just the same without their furry sidekick. A new survey of pet owners finds that about 45% have actually passed on travel opportunities because their pet couldn't come along. In fact, nearly three-quarters said they're more likely to take a road trip than fly specifically so they can bring their pet with them. The bond runs deep. 51% of respondents said traveling with a pet is better than traveling with another person.
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3: 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This person must have knowledge of the networking, Microsoft servers and workstations, network security, protocols, and experience with all information hardware, including cell phones, VoIP, security and monitoring systems, firewall software, and more. 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
3: 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Phila Owens number is 842-5745 or Kay Bolton, 830-2932. On the overnight, North Central Nebraska, a 20% chance of scattered showers and thunderstorms. Temps down to 66, south winds at around 10. Sunny for Tuesday, Tuesday's high 85, northeast winds 5 to 15. Tuesday night, 20% chance of scattered showers, the temps down to 55. Sunny on Wednesday, Wednesday's high 80. On the overnight, South Central South Dakota, 20% chance of scattered showers and thunderstorms, the temps down to 69, south winds 14 to 17. Sunny for Tuesday, Tuesday's high 85, north winds 10 to 16 miles an hour. Clear on Tuesday night, temps down to 56, north winds pretty calm at just 5 to 10. Wednesday, looking at sunshine in South Central South Dakota, Wednesday's high 79. North winds 13 to 17, gusting as high as 28. And looking ahead to Thursday, sunny in central South Dakota on Thursday with a high near 90.
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0: 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It's Real Country. 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
1: From ABC News, I'm Chuck Severson. An update on the Menendez brothers imprisoned in California for the 1989 killings of their parents.
2: When the Menendez brothers were denied parole at their first parole board hearing last year, their attorneys said they would push to move up the date for their next hearing from the automatically scheduled three-year date, which would have been in 2028. Now they've been granted an earlier parole board hearing tentatively scheduled for March of 2027. At their last hearing, the parole board found the brothers not suitable for parole because of violations they've had in prison, including illegal smuggled in cell phones, and Eric had been linked to a prison gang years ago and a tax fraud case. Alex Stone, ABC News, Los Angeles.
1: New threats between the U.S. and Iran after trading weekend missile attacks. ABC's Karen Travers.
3: The message from the head of U.S. Central Command is that this is going to be the way it is going forward. Quote, if you shoot at two of our ships, we will impose an even higher economic cost, taking out three of yours. The Iranians have fired back in a statement saying that the era of proportionate responses is over, indicating that the retaliation from their side will continue.
1: Ohio police investigating a man they say lunged at the Democratic candidate for governor, Dr. Amy Acton, during a campaign event over the weekend. Acton running against Republican Vivek Ramaswamy. ABC's Matt Rivers.
4: Acton's campaign saying this kind of violence has no place in Ohio. Dr. Acton will always stand up to the chaos, hate, and vitriol that pits us against one another. Acton is in a tight race against Republican Vivek Ramaswamy, the one-time presidential candidate and ally of President Trump. Overnight, a campaign spokesperson for Ramaswamy saying candidates should be able to meet with voters without having to worry about threats or violence. What happened today is completely unacceptable.
1: A busy travel day. FlightAware.com shows the vast majority of planes taking off on time. 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
1: In anticipation of Hurricane Lowell passing near the islands today, Hawaii officials telling people to stay off the roads. Up to 14 inches of rain is forecast. In Miami, where an Amazon cargo plane overran a runway yesterday and hit some vehicles, federal safety investigators are expected to update today. At least five people were killed, five others injured. Lebanon's health ministry says Israeli air attacks in a southern village have killed 12 people, including two children. Israel says it was targeting Hezbollah militants. With kids preparing to go back to class this fall, the American Academy of Pediatrics reminds parents of their updated screen time guidelines for kids and young adults. Dr. Tiffany Munzer, clinical assistant professor of pediatrics at the University of Michigan.
8: Weaving in digital media conversations into there where it can be a really good jumping off point. So thinking about, oh, I see your practice is going to be Tuesdays and Thursdays. Let's make sure you have enough time for homework, for reading, and for sleep, which can be really important for how well you play at your practice.
1: A mom in Williamsburg, Virginia is in trouble for letting her five-year-old go for a walk by himself. Security guards brought him back to his house about a half mile away. The mom says she felt he was safe because he's familiar with the area.
9: I was confused why there was a problem. I didn't send him to play at the pond. I sent him down the path that happens to go past the pond to collect goose feathers.
1: And Child Protective Services disagreed. Chuck Severson, ABC News.
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0: Radio Country. Job hopping definitely slowing down these days, and in this economic climate, most workers are job hugging, hanging on to dear life to the jobs they have. So if they do take the risk of changing employers, they want a much bigger paycheck to make it worth it. According to new data from the Federal Reserve Bank of New York, the average reservation wage, the lowest salary somebody would accept to take a new job, hit a record high of $88,387 in July. That's more than $10,000 higher than it was in early 2025. 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

Some say love, it is a river, and that it drowns the tender reed. 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
3: 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And that was our version of a cowboy where I grew up.
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5: 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File at Owens numbers 842-5745 or Kay Bolton 830-2932. On the overnight, north central Nebraska, a 20% chance of scattered showers and thunderstorms. Temps down to 66. South winds at around 10. Sunny for Tuesday. Tuesday's high 85. Northeast winds 5 to 15. Tuesday night, 20% chance of scattered showers. Temps down to 55. Sunny on Wednesday, Wednesday's high 80. On the overnight, south central South Dakota, 20% chance of scattered showers and thunderstorms, attempts down to 69, south winds 14 to 17. Sunny for Tuesday, Tuesday's high 85, north winds 10 to 16 miles an hour. Clear on Tuesday night, temps down to 56, north winds pretty calm at just 5 to 10. Wednesday, looking at sunshine in south central South Dakota, Wednesday's high 79, north winds 13 to 17, gusting as high as 28. Looking ahead to Thursday, sunny in central South Dakota on Thursday with a high near 90.

0: Bellamy Brothers on Real Country and Old Hippie. Shotgun Taylor here. Well, you know, let's start our diet tomorrow. The restaurant chain Shake Shack has unveiled a limited edition Reese's Peanut Butter Cup shake for Halloween that clocks in at 1,900 calories, which is about as many calories as we're supposed to eat in an entire day. What's that? You'll take two, his and hers?
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2: Joining us now is Tommy Beal to talk about River City Truck Fest coming up in Platte in October. The date is October 10th. Tommy, for those hearing about River City Truck Fest, I'm sure it kind of explains itself, but what do you guys have planned for this year, bud?
3: Yeah, so this is our third year doing it. We're having a burnout pit. We're going to have a DJ and a cruise to follow. We have top 15 awards, and last year we had about 130 trucks, so we're expecting it to be a little bit bigger this year, and yeah, it's going to be a good time.
2: Tommy, where does this take place at in Platte?
3: That's at Ringling Gravel and Construction in Platte. It's on the south end of Main Street.
2: Cool. So you guys have done this for the last few years. How's it gone over? Have you guys had good turnouts? A lot of people take part in this?
3: Yeah, we've had really good turnouts. First year I did it, it was my senior project, and I wasn't expecting it to be as big as it was, and we just had a lot of people and a lot of good feedback, and the community loved it, so doing it for the third year.
2: Is it people from more than just Central South Dakota? Do you guys have people from all across the Upper Midwest take part in this?
3: Yeah, we've had people from Minnesota, North Dakota, Wyoming, Montana is the farthest I've seen, and yeah, so just anywhere really around the Central States.
2: Do you guys have just like a full day laid out? I would assume this is an all-day event, right?
3: Yeah, it's from 2 to 7 p.m., just show and shine, and then the burnout competition starts halfway through the day, and then the cruise to follow, which is my favorite part.
2: That's awesome. Is there anything else you want to mention before you part ways today, Tommy?
3: Yeah, all the money is going to Midwest Honor Flight, so it's a foundation that's pretty near and dear to my heart, and I really enjoy going and seeing their welcome home ceremony, so I'm happy to be donating money to Midwest Honor Flight again this year.
2: Hey, this is cool what you guys are doing, Tommy. Hope you guys have fun in October. Thanks for joining us here, bud.
3: Yeah, absolutely. Thank you.
2: You betcha. That again, Tommy Beal talking about River City Truck Fest coming up October 10th in Platte.
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2: Joining us once again is Kenzie Wagner. She is the Lyman Student Council President. Kenzie, it's just about that time. Homecoming not that far away. So what can you tell us about your theme and the dates and all that stuff for homecoming this year?
5: Our theme for this year is The Raiders Rise, A Heroes and Villains Homecoming. The dates are September 14th through 19th.
2: So do you guys have a lot of plans for the week, dress-up days and events? What's the week look like for you guys?
5: Yeah, Monday, September 14th.

0: 18th, we have coronation at 2:45, and then the seniors will get to whitewash, paint the streets at 7. The dress-up day for that is pajama power. Heroes also need sleep. For Tuesday, we have a volleyball at home versus winter. The dress-up day for that is villains in hiding, which is camos and disguises. For Wednesday, September 16th, we have an early release. The theme for that day is heroes on vacation, beach or vacation day. Thursday, September 17th, we have Battle of the Classes, so that's when we would do all of our powder puff activities. We also have volleyball versus Sully Buttes in Sully Buttes that day. The theme for that is class color day, so each class would wear their designated color. On Friday, September 18th, we have the pep rally at 1:30, a parade at 2:30, the JAG pump, pass, and kick at 3:30, and then a football tailgate, and football at home versus wall. The theme for that day is Raiders, the heroes of homecoming, so we would just dress as our Raider out. And then September 19th, Saturday, we have cross country at home. So lots of activities going on throughout homecoming week.
1: Hey, Kenzie, thanks for joining us, and I hope you guys have fun, okay?
0: Yes, thank you.
1: That again was Lyman Student Council President Kenzie Wagner.
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1: Joining us now is Chris Ron with Cherry Todd Electric Cooperative. Chris, you guys have your annual meeting coming up here on the back half of September. So if you can, give us all the details, sir.
4: Yeah, we'll have our 77th annual meeting in Valentine at the Valentine High School Auditorium. We'll open the doors at 9 a.m. for registration. Meeting starts at 10. We have two Cherry County directors up for election, and known they're unopposed, and then our at-large director was Ram. Unopposed, so we'll go through the financials, a short meeting, and listen to everybody's concerns and their thoughts, and finish up, follow up with a meal served by the crew from Allstop and Rosebud. We'll give everybody a $20 bill when they head out the door.
1: Is this exclusively for members only, or is this open to the public, Chris? Talk about that.
4: It's physically members only, but bring your wife, kids, children. 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See everybody that works at Cherry Todd, and come say hi, and come and engage with us, I guess.
1: Well, Chris, we appreciate all your guys' efforts. Hope you guys have a great time on the 19th, and thanks for joining us here.
4: Yep, hope to see everybody there.
1: That, again, was Chris Ron with us at Cherry Todd Electric Cooperative.
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1: Just a reminder, folks, the Pink Posse like to inform our breast cancer survivors and supporters that due to unforeseen circumstances, they have elected to not hold their events this year. The Pink Flamingo and Neon 9 will be rescheduled to 2027. They are planning to have the Pink Flamingo in the spring of 2027 and the Neon 9 in October 2027 as per usual. They will put notices out once they have the dates confirmed and set. They thank you for all your understanding and support, and they look forward to seeing you in 2027.
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8: Just a reminder, folks, the Pink Posse would like to inform our breast cancer survivors and supporters that due to unforeseen circumstances, they have elected to not hold their events this year. The Pink Flamingo and Neon 9 will be rescheduled to 2027. They are planning to have the Pink Flamingo in the spring of 2027.

0: and the Neon 9 in October 2027 as per usual. They will put notices out once they have the days confirmed and set. They thank you for all your understanding and support, and they look forward to seeing you in 2027.
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2: Joining us now on the phone lines is Tucker Petrak to talk about the Smoke on the Water cook-off fast approaching here on Saturday, September 12th at the Oasis Campground in Oklahoma. Tucker, what can you tell us about this year's annual event, bud?
3: This is the 14th year. We really take a lot of pride in that we've kept it going for 14 years, but we've got a lot of the similar things we had last year. Friday, we've got the 7 p.m. Cooks meeting in Calcutta. Saturday, we got the car show coming in at 11 across the street in the Riverview parking lot. Shout out to them for letting us use it. 1 o'clock, we got cornhole tournament sign up. 2 o'clock, cornhole tournament start. That's also in the Riverview parking lot. Then Saturday evening, 5:30, we start feeding the public ribs and brisket, and then 7 p.m. we do some awards. But I think this year we've got about 16 contestants. A lot of the contestants are cooking both ribs and brisket. We're just really happy to get to do this another year.
2: Tucker, you guys always have a lot of great sponsors that make this possible each and every year, right?
3: Absolutely. Shout out to our sponsors, First National Bank. Todd Vandenbosch always does a great job with us. The Byrie Brothers, they always do a great job with our trash. Riverview helps us with the use of their parking lot, and so many other people that just I don't have a list in front of me. But it's just a great community event, kind of the last bang of the summer, and just another tidbit of veterans. 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
2: Hey, Tucker, we always look forward to this each and every September. Thanks for joining us here today.
3: Thank you.
2: You betcha. That again was Tucker Petrak with us.
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3: 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The Pink Flamingo and Neon 9 will be rescheduled to 2027. They're planning to have the Pink Flamingo in the spring of 2027 and the Neon 9 in October 2027 as per usual. They will put notices out once they have the dates confirmed and set. They thank you for all your understanding and support, and they look forward to seeing you in 2027.
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1: 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The Pink Flamingo and Neon 9 will be rescheduled to 2027. 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
6: Just a reminder, folks, the Pink Posse would like to inform our breast cancer survivors and supporters that due to unforeseen circumstances, they have elected to not hold their events this year. The Pink Flamingo and Neon 9 will be rescheduled to 2027. They are planning to have the Pink Flamingo in the spring of 2027 and the Neon 9 in October 2027 as per usual. They will put notices out once they have the dates confirmed and set. They thank you for all your understanding and support, and they look forward to seeing you in 2027.

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1: From ABC News, I'm Chuck Siebertson.
2: I would describe it in one word of devastating.
1: Federal safety investigators have arrived in Miami to look into yesterday's deadly Amazon cargo plane crash at Miami International Airport. At least five people are dead, five others injured. National Transportation Safety Board Chief Jennifer Homedy.
2: We'll have to interview the crew. We'll have to interview others. We're going to want to talk to crew members of flights that may have landed prior to this flight.
1: The plane overshot a runway while landing and crashed into an Econoline van and a car. NTSB says the victims were limited to the two vehicles. Calling this an unusual accident, ABC News aviation analyst John Nance.
3: Normally, you'll see overrun accidents that are just maybe a couple of hundred feet in. So the question really here is the dynamics, the flight dynamics of how was it that this airplane was unable to decelerate to the extent needed and landing the way it did on runway 30.
1: Nance says the flight recorders could provide important evidence. Granted an earlier parole board hearing, the Menendez brothers, imprisoned in California for the 1989 killings of their parents, their parole hearing's been moved up from 2028 to this coming March of 27. After weekend missile attacks between the two, the U.S. military says its response from now on will be more severe. ABC's Karen Travers in Washington.
4: The Iranians have fired back in a statement saying that the era of proportionate responses is over, indicating that the retaliation from their side will continue.
1: Iran has introduced a higher price for its heaviest users of gasoline, say its state media, in the latest economic pinch caused by months of war. It's the second hike since December. An increase in 2019 sparked nationwide protests and a crackdown that human rights organizations and Iranians say killed over 300 people. Across the U.S., it has been the predicted heaviest traffic time on highways for the weekend. You're listening to ABC News.
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1: Nepal has held a day of mourning to remember those killed in the August 26 floods, with flags lowered at government offices, families holding rituals. Official numbers are more than 1,300 dead in Nepal and Tibet, 5,000 missing, says Nepal's disaster agency. Several people whose relatives are missing perform symbolic funerals. Lebanon's health ministry says Israeli air attacks in a southern village have killed 12 people, including two children. Israel says it was targeting Iran-backed Hezbollah militants. More people are suffering from alpha-Gal syndrome. ABC's Perry Russum.
7: It's a potentially life-threatening condition that can develop after a certain type of tick bite, which can trigger an allergic reaction to red meat. Symptoms including severe stomach pain can appear after eating beef, pork, lamb, and other products made from mammals. A New Jersey man died after eating a hamburger in 2024, in what researchers believe is the first documented death from the tick bite-related meat allergy.
1: CDC estimates up to 450,000 people in the U.S. may be affected by alpha-Gal syndrome. A mom in Williamsburg, Virginia is in trouble for letting her five-year-old go out for a walk by himself. Security guards brought him back to his house about a half mile away. The mom says she felt he was safe because he's familiar with the area.
8: I was confused why there was a problem. I didn't send him to play at the pond. I sent him down the path that happens to go past the pond to collect goose feathers.
1: Chuck Siebertson, ABC News.
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0: Lainey Wilson, somewhere over Laredo on Real Country. My name is Al Farb. Here's another word I'm probably going to butcher. Phallophobia is an irrational fear of baldness or bald people, which can cause significant anxiety. Signs include panic when thinking about hair loss or seeing bald people, avoidance of bald individuals or situations where baldness is visible, and physical reactions such as sweating, palpitations, muscle tension, or panic attacks. More of your favorite Real Country songs are coming up right around the corner for you from Easton Corbin, and Roll With It, the Gentle Giant, Don Williams, You're My Best Friend, and more of your favorites are all coming up next right here on Real Country.
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9: On the overnight, North Central Nebraska, a 20% chance of scattered showers and thunderstorms. Temps down to 66. South winds at around 10. Sunny for Tuesday. Tuesday's high 85. Northeast winds 5 to 15. Tuesday night, 20% chance of scattered showers. Temps down to 55. Sunny on Wednesday, Wednesday's high 80. On the overnight, South Central South Dakota, 20% chance of scattered showers and thunderstorms, attempts down to 69, south winds 14 to 17. Sunny for Tuesday, Tuesday's high 85, north winds 10 to 16 miles an hour. Clear on Tuesday night, temps down to 56, north winds pretty calm at just 5 to 10. Wednesday looking at sunshine in South Central South Dakota, Wednesday's high 79, north winds 13 to 17, gusting as high as 28. Looking ahead to Thursday, sunny in central South Dakota on Thursday with a high near 90.

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You're always strong when I'm tired and weak.

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2: From ABC News, I'm Stephanie Officer. Fighting in the Strait of Hormuz is blamed for record high gas prices this Labor Day weekend. ABC's Olivia Rubin.
3: Iran threatening to put more pressure on the Strait of Hormuz after renewed strikes in the critical waterway. Over the weekend, Iran saying they targeted three oil tankers that crossed a, quote, unauthorized route near the strait, as well as three U.S.-affiliated vessels in

0: other areas. The Pentagon saying they hit three Iranian oil tankers. Now Iran saying they're planning a new restricted zone outside the strait, saying any ship that enters that zone with the intention of crossing will be put on a sanctions list.
1: This morning, Massachusetts DA Tim Cruz weighing what possibly comes next in the trial of Lindsey Clancy. ABC's Aaron Katursky.
2: After nearly 40 hours of deliberations over 7 days, the defense said the jury split 11 to 1 because, as Clancy's lawyer said, the holdout juror refused to obey the law that says a defendant must be found guilty beyond a reasonable doubt.
3: A last-ditch appeal to the state's highest court failed, and the judge granted a mistrial. It's up to the Plymouth County District Attorney to decide whether Clancy should be tried again for murder.
1: Tick-borne diseases have been on the rise this summer, and more people are now suffering from meat allergies after getting a tick bite. One meat lover going through that ordeal is now trying to help others like him with ostrich meat. ABC's Perry Russum on Brent Williams, who suffers from alpha-gal syndrome.
4: Williams first got sick after eating a steak sandwich.
5: I had a reaction. I broke out in hives from the top of my head to the bottom of my toes.
4: He eventually took matters into his own hands, starting an ostrich farm in Kentucky. And now demand for meat from his farm is growing.
1: Widow's Bay has dominated at an early Emmy ceremony, winning 8 awards in its debut season. At the Apple TV horror comedy stars Matthew Rhys as a small town mayor handling a curse. You're listening to ABC News.
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1: A tropical storm warning has been issued for Oahu ahead of Hurricane Lowell, a major Category 2 storm. The storm is forecast to pass the islands as it moves north, but residents can still expect heavy rains, flooding, and even mudslides. An investigation underway at Illinois' Lincoln Way East High School, where video on social media appears to show 5 students harassing and taunting fans from rival Homewood Flossmoor. Parent Vicki Carter.
9: They were, making monkey sounds. They were flapping their arms like monkeys, and they were crawling like monkeys, and it was very disturbing to my children.
1: In a statement, Lincoln Way East administrators apologized for the behavior and promised disciplinary action. Investigators in New Castle County, Delaware, say they've solved a 2011 cold case after bones were found along a road in Wilmington.
10: Through investigative genealogy, detectives found a potential family match in January and determined the remains were those of 29-year-old Hannah Graham Kleitz. Kleitz's family member told police in 2002 her bones were illegally removed from a mausoleum at Riverview Cemetery in Wilmington. Detectives don't know how or when the remains ended up at Sellers Park. Last week, Kleitz's remains were finally returned to her resting place.
1: ABC's Brianna Smith. Premiering this week at the Venice Film Festival, Musk, Alex Gibney's new documentary examining the power and influence of Elon Musk. Gibney describes him as a master of stock pumping rather than invention. I'm Stephanie Officer, ABC News.
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0: Kenny Chesney, no shoes, no shirt, no problems on your Real Country Monday. My name is Al Farb, no problems here. 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
1: I came crawling home last night, like many nights before. 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And she said, you're not going to do this anymore.

0: Homes Ain't No Love in Oklahoma on your Real Country Monday. My name is Al Farb. Thank you so much for making this part of your long Labor Day holiday weekend. 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

0: Waylon Jennings and Bob Wills is still the king on your Real Country Monday. 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
3: 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Pilot Owens numbers 842-5745 or K Bolton 830-2932. On the overnight, North Central Nebraska, a 20% chance of scattered showers and thunderstorms. Temps down to 66. South winds at around 10. Sunny for Tuesday. Tuesday's high 85. Northeast winds 5 to 15. Tuesday night, 20% chance of scattered showers. Temps down to 55. Sunny on Wednesday. Wednesday's high 80. On the overnight, South Central South Dakota, 20% chance of scattered showers and thunderstorms. Attempts down to 69. South winds 14 to 17. Sunny for Tuesday. Tuesday's high 85. North winds 10 to 16 miles an hour. Clear on Tuesday night. Temps down to 56. North winds pretty calm at just 5 to 10. Wednesday, looking at sunshine in South Central South Dakota. Wednesday's high 79. North winds 13 to 17, gusting as high as 28. And looking ahead to Thursday, sunny in central South Dakota on Thursday with a high near 90.

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2: From ABC News, I'm Stephanie Officer. New information about Sunday's deadly cargo plane crash at Miami International Airport. NTSB officials providing an update on the scene today, saying they have recovered the plane's black boxes, but have yet to interview the two surviving crew members. ABC's Victor Oquendo in Miami.
3: Miami International Airport does not use EMAS. It's a system of lightweight, crushable material at the end of a runway to stop planes. At least 70 airports nationwide have installed that safety system, and the FAA credits it with saving nearly 500 lives.
2: Officials also said today the five victims killed in that plane crash were limited to the two vehicles hit when the plane overshot a runway and crashed on a nearby road. The family of Celeste Rivas Hernandez, allegedly murdered by singer David, is speaking out. She was just 14 years old at the time of her death. ABC's Alex Stone.
4: Today would have been Celeste Rivas Hernandez's 16th birthday, but she was murdered and found highly decomposed in the front trunk of a Tesla last year owned by David Burke, the singer known as David. Burke has pleaded not guilty. The two had allegedly been having an illegal sexual relationship as Burke is an adult. Now, on what would have been her birthday, her family is calling for Burke to face the death penalty, writing, quote, "But that's not in our hands, but rather God's and the California justice system," end quote. California has a moratorium on the death penalty, has dismantled its execution chamber, and has not executed anybody in over 20 years. Alex Stone, ABC News, Los Angeles.
2: A Kennedy Center spokesperson is blaming decades of neglect for the partial ceiling collapse there over the weekend. No one was injured when a chunk of the ceiling fell Friday evening. Members of the Kennedy Center's Trump-aligned board are, of course, in court fighting over its plans to add his name to that building. You're listening to ABC News.
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2: The Trump administration envoys Steve Witkoff and Jared Kushner have renewed peace talks between Russia and Ukraine.
8: President Trump's envoys are describing peace talks with Ukrainian President Zelensky as very meaningful. Steve Witkoff and Jared Kushner visiting Kyiv a day after spending more than 3 hours with Vladimir Putin in Moscow. Russia pausing its attacks on Kyiv for the visit, prompting Zelensky to greet the U.S. envoys with a joke. Saying Witkoff and Kushner protected Ukraine better than Patriot missile interceptors.
2: That's ABC's Karen Waugh. Jaguar Land Rover announced plans to cut 4,000 jobs globally to cut costs and better compete with Chinese electric car makers. The company says it'll help achieve $2.3 billion in savings over the next 2 years. 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